ABC News, I'm Wayne Cabot. Voting no for Todd Blanche, Maine Republican Susan Collins, meaning President Trump's nominee can lose only one other Republican and still be confirmed. ABC News, I'm Wayne Cabot. Voting no for Todd Blanche, Maine Republican Susan Collins, meaning President Trump's nominee can lose only one other Republican and still be confirmed as Attorney General. Collins uncomfortable.

0: to see if voters support the mainstream Democrat, Representative Haley Stevens, or the socialist-leaning progressive Dr. Abdul Al-Sayed. Ohio's Max Miller, now under an ethics investigation for alleged domestic abuse, says tonight he will not quit Congress or his reelection campaign. Armed suspect arrested at Trump National in L.A. while taking pictures today. This is ABC News.
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8: ABC News, I'm Wayne Cabot. Washington's watching the mood of voters as polls close across five states. ABC News projects that in Virginia's Senate primary, Army veteran Bert Mizusawa will win the Republican nod to challenge Democrat Mark Warner, who's unopposed. Tough Senate race in Michigan, the establishment Democrat Haley Stevens against progressive insurgent Dr. Abdul El Sayed. ABC News Washington Bureau Chief Rick Klein says Michigan is a real test for progressives.
9: They've had some notable victories, but almost all of them have been in deep blue areas. They haven't been in real battleground states, and that's what makes Michigan tonight so critical.
8: The Ohio congressman facing an ethics investigation over domestic abuse allegations, Max Miller, says he's innocent and will not quit his campaign. Word tonight that an armed intruder was arrested Sunday at the president's golf club in L.A., where Trump is holding a fundraiser tonight. Iran is suspected with water plant cyber attacks now in 12 states. This is ABC News.
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5: This is Kentucky Farm Bureau's Across Kentucky. The COVID pandemic forced the postponement of KFB's Clays for a Cause to support the state's hunger initiative. John Sparrow with KFB Insurance says hunger relief won't have to wait.
6: We decided to increase that amount by $375,000 on top of what's already been committed by our constituents around the state that wanted to participate in the event. We're going to be donating to the hunger initiative $500,000. To three charitable groups that are feeding the hungry.
5: Sparrow says KFB Insurance and its foundation see the need for help statewide.
6: And that's really the core of what Kentucky Farm Bureau wants to be. We want to give back to the people of the Commonwealth. I think we would agree that the hunger initiative now is just so much needed in the state, and funds and support are needed. So I think it's going to find the right place and take care of the right people in their time of need.
5: The Clays event will be rescheduled and additional funds will go to hunger relief. This is Across Kentucky.
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7: ABC News, I'm Wayne Cabot. Turnout's high across Michigan in early voting, so much so that it may take a while to know if progressives can win a state twice won by President Trump. ABC News projecting a loss for progressives in Missouri. Squad member Democrat Cori Bush losing the House primary to Wesley Bill. President Trump called Ohio Republican Max Miller to say he's worried he won't win re-election to Congress. Miller says domestic abuse claims are lies, and he's staying in, telling CNN.
8: I reminded him of the same resilience that he had when people told him that he was going to struggle in 2016, and he became the 45th president of the United States.
7: Trump tonight is fundraising at his golf club in L.A., where we've learned an intruder was arrested Sunday carrying ammo. Trump's attorney general nominee has lost a key Republican vote, Susan Collins of Maine, leaving Todd Blanche with only one other Republican no vote to spare. Collins saying Blanche was wrong to give Trump immunity from tax audits. This is ABC News.
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7: ABC News, I'm Wayne Cabot. The direction of the Democratic Party is being tested tonight in key races, including Michigan Senate. And while we can't project a winner there yet, progressives do appear to have lost a Missouri primary in which former squad member Cori Bush was hoping to win back her seat. ABC News projecting Wesley Bell will beat her again.
8: Missouri is one of the states that redrew its districts at the behest of Donald Trump. But Missouri is expected to add one to the Republican margin.
7: ABC News Washington Bureau Chief Rick Klein. Kansas, ABC News projecting Cindy Holscher wins the Democratic primary for governor. President Trump had a fundraiser at his golf club in L.A. tonight. 2 days ago, sheriffs arrested an intruder taking pictures, they say, with ammo in his pocket and a pistol in his car. Homeland Security says New Jersey ICE detainee Edwin Lopez Cornejo died of cardiac arrest, his family alleging medical negligence at Delaney Hall. This is ABC News.
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5: Reporting for Cromwell Media News, I'm Rob Nichols. Hardin County Schools is making changes to what types of water bottles students may bring into school. The district says it's banning metal and glass water bottles during school hours and on buses, out of concerns the water bottles may be used as weapons. The district adds there have been several times in the last few years where metal water bottles are used as weapons, water bottles, during school hours and on buses, out of concerns the water bottles may be used as weapons. Leaving some students with concussions and others hospitalized.

0: meet the income requirements are welcome to submit a request. Folks who would like to apply should contact their local community action agency office. Indiana Utility Regulatory Commissioner Andy Zay has been fired from the post by Governor Mike Braun. Zay had voted in favor of a rate hike for AES Indiana 6 weeks ago and was demoted as the IURC chair after that. Braun fired him yesterday, with an agency spokesperson saying Zay was removed for non-adherence to state policies and laws related to his role as commissioner at the IURC. The governor had named him chairman back in December. I'm Rob Nichols.
1: Not showing up to this one either. You're listening to Network Indiana. I'm Jarrett Lewis. Another crime summit focused on regional safety concerns happening in Indianapolis this week. Marion County Prosecutor Ryan Mears did not attend Monday's crime summit at Gainbridge Fieldhouse because of a scheduling conflict. That was the word from his office. Mears' chief counsel attended the meeting on his behalf of the Marion County Prosecutor's Office. The summit was the second organized by Indianapolis Mayor Joe Hogsett. Severe weather and threats of violence weren't enough to stop organizers of a mass deportation rally in Boone County over the weekend. Ryan Hedrick reports.
2: It was billed the mass deportation rally and was originally planned for Fishers until organizers changed course. Heritage Indiana hosted the event under tight security and kept many details private. Co-founder Daniel Pointer says there was a good reason for that.
3: We had many violent threats, three threats in particular, that we passed along to the FBI.
2: Pointer did not say who made the threats, but he did say some of them referenced conservative activist Charlie Kirk, who was assassinated at Utah Valley University last year. Ryan Hedrick, Network Indiana.
1: Some more information coming in this afternoon about the shooting on Interstate 70 earlier today near downtown Indy. Indiana State Police say IMPD officers found a man outside of a Dodge Charger who had been shot, the shooting impacting traffic in the area. The Indianapolis Colts completing another day of training camp at Grand Park in Westfield. Their second day wearing full pads. Head coach Shane Steichen said they always enjoy a more physical camp.
4: Big time. I think the guys feel that when you come out here with the pads on. Obviously, it's a lot more physical. Obviously, we're taking care of each other, too, at the same time. It's a long season, but we got to be physical at the point of attack, and I thought guys brought that today.
1: The team has the day off tomorrow before returning on Thursday. And a few Indiana universities are in the top 10 of the first college football coaches poll. Notre Dame starts the preseason rankings fifth. The defending national champions, the Indiana Hoosiers, are sixth, and Ohio State is ranked number one. I'm Jarrett Lewis. You're listening to Network Indiana.

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6: ABC News, I'm Wayne Cabot. In this major test for progressives tonight, there's a small early lead for Michigan Senate Socialist leading Democrat Abdul Al-Sayed, a race that ABC's Jonathan Carl says the establishment candidate, Haley Stevens, had a 12-to-1 advantage in super PAC spending.
7: We're talking millions and millions of dollars more buying television ads for Haley Stevens. Did it work? A lot of that money, most of that money, came from the American-Israeli Public Affairs Committee, AIPAC.
6: And blasting AIPAC tonight, Cori Bush in Missouri, the former squad member failing to reclaim her old seat from Congressman Wesley Bell.
8: This ain't over, y'all. This ain't over. And when I said last time, AIPAC, I'm coming to tear your kingdom down, let's be clear, that kingdom is falling down and I ain't done.
6: Ohio's Max Miller denying reports of domestic abuse says he'll stay in the race. This is ABC News.
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7: Reporting for Cromwell Media News, I'm Rob Nichols. Hardin County Schools is making changes to what types of water bottles students may bring into school. The district says it's banning metal and glass water bottles during school hours and on buses. Out of concerns, the water bottles may be used as weapons. The district adds there have been several times in the last few years where metal water bottles were used as weapons, leaving some students with concussions and others hospitalized. Students will only be allowed to bring plastic water bottles to school when classes start this week. Help is now available for Kentucky residents who need help covering their home cooling bills this summer. The application period for the Low-Income Energy Assistance Program, or LIHEAP, opened yesterday and runs through September 11th. Renters and homeowners who meet the income requirements are welcome to submit a request. Folks who would like to apply should contact their local community action agency office. Indiana Utility Regulatory Commissioner Andy Zay has been fired from the post by Governor Mike Braun. Zay had voted in favor of a rate hike for AES Indiana 6 weeks ago and was demoted as the IURC chair after that. Braun fired him yesterday, with an agency spokesperson saying Zay was removed for non-adherence to state policies and laws related to his role as commissioner at the IURC. The governor had named him chairman back in December. I'm Rob Nichols.
8: Not showing up to this one either. You're listening to Network Indiana. I'm Jarrett Lewis. Another crime summit focused on regional safety concerns happening in Indianapolis this week. Marion County Prosecutor Ryan Mears did not attend Monday's crime summit at Cambridge Fieldhouse because of a scheduling conflict. That was the word from his office. Mears' chief counsel attended the meeting on his behalf of the Marion County Prosecutor's Office. The summit was the second organized by Indianapolis Mayor Joe Hogsett. Severe weather and threats of violence weren't enough to stop organizers of a mass deportation rally in Boone County over the weekend, Ryan Hedrick reports.
9: It was billed the mass deportation rally and was originally planned for Fishers until organizers changed course. Heritage Indiana hosted the event under tight security and kept many details private. Co-founder Daniel Pointer says there was a good reason for that.
10: We had many violent threats, three threats in particular, that we passed along to the FBI.
9: Pointer did not say who made the threats, but he did say some of them referenced conservative activist Charlie Kirk, who was assassinated at Utah Valley University last year. Ryan Hedrick, Network Indiana.
8: Some more information coming in this afternoon about the shooting on Interstate 70 earlier today near downtown Indy. Indiana State Police say IMPD officers found a man outside of a Dodge Charger who had been shot, the shooting impacting traffic in the area. The Indianapolis Colts completing another day of training camp at Grand Park in Westfield. Their second day wearing full pads. Head coach Shane Steichen said they always enjoy a more physical camp.
11: Big time. I think the guys feel that when you come out here with the pads on. Obviously, it's a lot more physical. Obviously, we're taking care of each other, too, at the same time. It's a long season, but we got to be physical at the point of attack, and I thought guys brought that today.
8: The team has the day off tomorrow before returning on Thursday. And a few Indiana universities are in the top 10 of the first college football coaches poll. Notre Dame starts the preseason rankings fifth. The defending national champions, the Indiana Hoosiers, are sixth, and Ohio State is ranked number one. I'm Jarrett Lewis. 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
4: ABC News, I'm Wayne Cabot. So how did progressives do on primary night? In defeat, Missouri, Cori Bush, former squad member, saying this to the incumbent Democrat Wesley Bill.
5: For the next 2 years, this community will be represented by someone that didn't deem you valuable enough to show up to one candidate forum where there were audience comments, even though I showed up to everyone.
4: Before the polls closed in Michigan, election officials warned it would be a long night in a tight race between progressive Democrat Dr. Abdul Al-Sayed and the establishment candidate Haley Stevens. The Ohio congressman facing an ethics investigation over domestic abuse allegations, Max Miller, says he's innocent and will not quit his campaign even after getting a phone call from President Trump. L.A. sheriffs say an armed suspect was arrested at Trump National Golf Course there while taking pictures Sunday, 2 days before Trump came for a fundraiser. This is ABC News.
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12: What's with

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How far off, I sat and wondered. Started humming a song from 1962. And it's funny how the night moves.

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0: Yeah. Steve Miller, Jungle Love with Mud. We heard from Sebastian Bach and Skid Row in that set. Sebastian, the former lead of Skid Row, will now take over lead controls of the legendary Twisted Sister on their 50th anniversary tour beginning in September as D is ill. Get well soon, D and Sebastian. Go rock that tour. Led Zepp is coming up. Up on the Scorpions. And the Rolling Stones are next.
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0: Yeah, the mighty, mighty lead. And hey, hey, what can I do with mud? Congratulations to the legendary Robert Plant to receive the Americana Music Association's Lifetime Achievement Award in Nashville, Tennessee on September the 16th. Way to go, Robert Plant, the BOC. They're coming up. Author on Tesla and Rush, they're next.
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0: I know, Tesla, love song with Mud. We heard the rock and roll version of Tom Sawyer from Rush in that set. So if you're not into the monarch note or the cliff note thing, well, you have the rock and roll version of The Tale of Tom Sawyer. That's pretty good, but you should read R.I.F. Reading is fundamental, right? Hey, Journey's coming up. I'll throw on Poison. And a great one from the B.O.C. is on deck, too.
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11: Here is your 14 First Alert forecast for the overnight hours, clear with a low of 65. On Wednesday, mostly sunny and warmer, a high of 88. Partly cloudy Wednesday night with a low of 69. And on Thursday, increasing clouds with scattered showers and thunderstorms by the evening, a high of 87. I'm Chief Meteorologist Jeff Lyons with your 14 First Alert forecast.
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0: Yeah, Black Sabbath getting all noided out with Paranoid with Mud Journey in that set. When the lights go down in the city at the end of the year, they'll be done with that Final Frontier tour, and the lights will go down for good for Journey because the band does not get along at all. However, they're fantastic when they perform, but no more Journey at the end of the year. The lights will go down for good. They say right now, The Who, they're coming up for you. Author on Collective Soul and Fleetwood Mac, they're on deck too.
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0: The Bloody Ooh for You with Mud. We heard from Collective Soul in that set. And Shine, you got to shine your ride right now for your summertime fun, because 33 days away from right now will be Labor Day weekend. You need your summer shine, right? Hey, Pearl Jam, they're coming up. Author on Kiss. And the crew, they're on deck too.
1: This is

0: Kiss without unis and makeup. Go ahead and lick it up with Mud. We heard the crew for you in that set with a hat trick of girls, girls, girls, girls. The crew rocking their return of the Carnival of Sins tour. Wow, what a show that band puts on. All that fun, all that energy, all that sweating. Way to go, Motley Crue. Eddie Money is coming up. Author on Def Leppard and Pearl Jam. They're on deck too.
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8: And here's Clark with the weather. 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
12: Here's your 14 First Alert forecast. For the overnight hours, clear with a low of 65. On Wednesday, mostly sunny and warmer, a high of 88. Partly cloudy Wednesday night with a low of 69. And on Thursday, increasing clouds with scattered showers and thunderstorms by the evening, a high of 87. I'm Chief Meteorologist Jeff Lyons with your 14 First Alert forecast.
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0: Yeah, the Top doing Up the Tube with Mudd the Top, rocking that tour. They seem to always be on tour. They love the tour big time. They stop a little bit. They go back on tour. Now they say at the end of the year, it's over. No more tours. But I bet you they go back on tour sometime in the very near future. Hey, the Police, they're coming up. Author on the Red Hot Chili Peppers, and Jimmy is next.
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0: Red Light, Green Light, Roxanne, The Police with Mud, Red Hot Chili Peppers in that set. Now, don't say there's nothing to ever watch on TV. Typically, there is nothing to ever watch on TV, but the Red Hot Chili Peppers have a very cool rock doc out on the tube called The Rise of the Red Hot Chili Peppers. If you want to check out a cool rock doc, check it out. You'll dig Kansas. They're coming up. I'll throw on Bon Jovi and Foreigners next.
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0: Run Bon Jovi, Run the Runaway with Mud, where it all began for Bon Jovi. Bon Jovi rocking their Forever Tour right now, going all over huge stadium shows. And what a show that band puts on. Way to go, Bon Jovi. Keep on a rocking. Stevie Ray Vaughan is coming up, author on the Stone Temple Pilots. In Kansas, they're on deck as well.
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7: Here's your 14 First Alert forecast for the overnight hours, clear with a low of 65. On Wednesday, mostly sunny and warmer, a high of 88. Partly cloudy Wednesday night with a low of 69. And on Thursday, increasing clouds with scattered showers and thunderstorms by the evening, a high of 87. I'm Chief Meteorologist Jeff Lyons with your 14 First Alert forecast.
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0: Yeah, you know, when I drink alone, I always prefer to be by myself. George Thorogood with Mud. That guy is fantastic. If you catch him in concert, those great guitar solos. What a guitar legend. Always a lot of energy in concert, a lot of fun stories. George Thorogood, you rock all the way. Rolling Stones are coming up. I'll throw on AC/DC and Jefferson Starship. They're on deck, too.
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0: Hey, Rolling Stones from Goat's Head Soup and Doo-Doo-Doo-Doo Heartbreaker, another great album from the Stones out now called Foreign Tongues. 14 new amazing tunes with help of friends like Paul McCartney, Winwood, Chad Smith, Robert Smith. Wow, that's a cool LP with great-looking album cover art as well. Way to go, Rolling Stones. The Black Crowes, they're coming up. I'll throw on the Eagles, and Ozzy is on deck, too.
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0: You know it. You can check out anytime you want, but you can never leave the Hotel California. The Eagles, that's what they're practicing. They can check out anytime they want, but they can never leave the tour. They keep on adding more and more shows on their tour. Very cool show they put on. Way to go, Eagles. Van Halen, they're coming up. Author on U2 and the Black Crowes are on deck as well.
1: Here's the deal. 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
11: Here's your 14 First Alert forecast for the overnight hours, clear with a low of 65. On Wednesday, mostly sunny and warmer, a high of 88. Partly cloudy Wednesday night with a low of 69. And on Thursday, increasing clouds with scattered showers and thunderstorms by the evening, a high of 87. I'm Chief Meteorologist Jeff Lyons with your 14 First Alert forecast.
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That's a queer tattoo. 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Got a queer tattoo. Such a queer tattoo. 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

0: ear or tattoo. 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That's a cool tattoo. 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
1: Yes, sir.
0: You got a comedy mask, got a tragedy mask, any effing mask, then you must have asked for a queer tattoo. 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Your stupid kid will now be stong.

0: Hey, we are live from the O'Reilly Auto Parts Studios. Thank you for being here with us right off the bat. This is the Bob and Tom Show. I just said that, ladies. My gosh. There's Christy Lee at the news desk.
1: Hi.
0: Patty G at the music center.
2: Hey, Josh.
0: Willie G at the sports desk.
3: Hey, good morning.
0: Ace Cosby's at the control center.
4: Hello.
0: I am Josh Arnold. There's, my gosh, indeed it is, Tom Griswold.
5: Where? Oh, here we are. Good to see you.
0: You're wearing his underwear, silly.
5: Oh, how did you know? You didn't know. You just launched something for us.
0: I did.
5: Today is National Underwear Day.
1: Yeah, it is.
0: National Underwear Day.
5: Yeah, it's official.
0: What are the odds of that?
5: You just happened to blurt out, it just shows.
0: How odd.
5: Yeah. Right. I'm glad there's a day devoted to underwear. Anyone not wearing underwear today?
3: No.
6: I'm going commando, actually.
5: Are you?
6: Yeah.
5: Oh, nice.
1: Really?
0: Laundry issue or just for fun?
6: For fun.
0: Oh, okay.
6: Summer. No socks. I just got out of surgery 2 months ago, so I'm just all rehabbing and
0: gotcha.
6: Loose.
1: Yeah.
5: Are you trying to bring back that 20-year-old Pat Godwin, no underwear because you couldn't afford it, that guy?
6: Oh, well, not afford it. I just kind of liked it for a while. You did too, didn't you?
5: Famously.
1: Yeah.
5: I mean, it's a classic story. I don't think we can grab the photograph.
7: Of you not wearing underwear?
5: Well,
1: there was an incident.
5: There's
1: Willie.
5: A photograph. Bob and I are on stage. And there's a very visible mark where I had obviously urinated and there had been some drippage.
7: Nice.
5: So I learned my lesson. This is something important for you as a stand-up comedian. You don't want to go up there after you grabbed a quick pee, you get up there, all of a sudden you've got a pee stain.
6: Yeah, you wear underwear during shows. Yeah.
5: Yeah. I mean, the good news is the stain was relatively low in the thigh area.
1: Oh, of course.
5: So at least it was impressive.
1: Yeah.
7: Yeah. Mm-hmm.
5: Nevertheless, it was. This is a true story. I don't know if we can find that photograph, but yeah, I learned my lesson, and then I have shifted to, as you know, what do they call them? Boxer briefs.
1: Mm-hmm.
7: Yeah, I'm a boxer briefs man myself.
5: Yeah, I have to wear them because at the gym, if you wear things can dangle. If you wear boxer shorts under your gym shorts,
1: yeah,
5: things can hang. So yeah. I do Pilates, which. You're on this rack and you're twisting and turning, and I don't want to give a free show to the young lady who's trying to help me out there.
1: Yeah.
5: Yeah. So, and anyways, it is National Underwear Day.
7: Huh.
5: So, and we have a funny story just by chance that will involve underwear and odor, et cetera, et cetera.
7: Hmm.
5: But Pat, I'm very proud of you for going commando.
6: Yeah, I kind of like it.
5: Yeah.
6: Yeah.
1: I do not.
7: Yeah, I feel unclean.
1: Yeah, me too.
6: Oh, I'm very clean.
1: Yeah, no. And never mind. I'm not gonna.
7: I think you have to wash your jeans more often.
1: Right? And as a lady, you know, sometimes you get excited and things happen. And
7: tell me everything about it, Christy. What do you got going on over there? We got a lot of time. Big show today. Yeah. A lot to learn today.
5: Oh, yeah. We can do the whole first segment on your underwear.
1: Yeah, I can't find underwear I like. I don't know. I'm having trouble. I ordered 3 new pair last week that came. Don't care for them.
5: Now, Willie probably doesn't know this about you. But this is, no, there's something interesting about
1: it. Well, this is gone away now.
7: I know this. I think I know this.
5: Okay, yeah. What is it?
7: Underwear overhaul after a breakup.
1: Yep.
7: Yeah.
1: Completely.
7: It's despite what you think, I have listened to the show quite a bit. I know what's going on around here.
1: I do get rid of everything. Now I'm married and, he's not going anywhere.
5: In the course of time, if there was a new man in your life,
1: yes.
5: I have a variation on that.
1: Mm-hmm.
5: Fellas, pay close attention. If you have a photograph of you back in a different era,
1: mm-hmm.
5: and you're wearing a specific tie,
1: mm-hmm.
5: when a new era arrives, get rid of the tie.
1: Are you serious? It's that bad?
5: No, I'm just saying. You don't want to have that reminder of...
6: When I go through a breakup, I have to get all new furniture, all new house.
5: Get to know a new guy at a pawn shop. No, I'm just saying. It's just you don't want to have that reminder of.
6: When I go through a breakup, I have to get all new furniture, all new house.
5: Get to know a new guy at a pawn shop.
1: Yeah, sorry, Pat.
5: Yeah.

0: do have that.
1: Do you ever wear it?
0: On occasion.
1: Okay.
0: And it's, well, I don't know. I guess it's fine. It's sort of, I guess it's kind of a skinny. I don't care about the fashion. Remember, there are certain eras of ties.
1: Sure, of course.
0: If you see the movie All the President's Men, it looks like those guys are wearing ties that are about a foot wide.
1: Mm-hmm.
0: Big, thick knot. Well, that's interesting about your underwear change, Christy. So,
1: yeah.
0: But you got to find a new brand?
1: Can't find any I like. I don't know.
0: What are the parameters of...
2: Have you tried the hanky-pankies?
1: I don't like...
2: You don't like them?
1: I don't like thongs. I don't want something up my butt.
0: Hanky-panky is the name of a brand of underwear?
1: Yes.
2: Yeah, but it's not really a thong. It comes down a little bit more.
1: But they do have a thong.
2: Oh, do they?
1: Yeah.
0: How do you know this, Pat?
1: Because Pat...
2: I've done my research.
3: Yeah, Pat has delicate hips. He fits into ladies' underwear
2: very well. I
3: have
2: them on Thursdays. I wear those on Thursdays.
0: I was hoping you'd say by the taste...
2: Oh, that would have been good, too.
0: Yeah, that would have been very
1: nice. A cotton bikini, that's what I like.
4: Aren't you brand loyal?
1: Me?
4: Yeah.
1: I was, but they're not lasting long enough, so I've got to find a new one.
3: Josh, what are you rocking, man? With those gams, you could be an underwear model. You've got killer legs.
1: Yeah,
4: boxers,
1: you do.
4: Just boxers.
0: Yeah, nice. Specific
4: I'm just a Hanes boxer guy.
0: What color?
4: All different colors.
0: Really?
4: What is today?
1: Plaids and
4: yeah,
1: sure.
4: It's kind of a blue plaid today.
0: Oh,
1: my
0: no,
1: husband's
0: no.
1: The same. Boxers with all kinds of plaids.
4: Yeah,
0: nothing but black.
1: Yeah, we know.
0: However, I did buy a pair of sort of cream colored ones
1: when I wear
0: those.
1: Linen trousers.
0: When I wear those beach pants.
1: Mm-hmm.
4: Yeah, I know I wipe properly, and so I don't need all black.
0: No, that's a lie because you have a bidet.
4: Yeah.
0: So you don't have to wipe. You get the whole...
4: No, you do still have to wipe.
0: Oh, yeah,
4: I've told you this.
0: I don't remember. I'm so
4: well,
0: sorry.
4: Well, you don't care.
0: If there's one thing I care about, Josh, it's your rectal zone.
3: You don't remember. You don't care. That was one of the first times that wasn't said in a kitchen between a couple.
4: Yes.
3: You don't care.
0: Willie, what are you rocking?
3: I do boxer briefs, and I do something kind of similar to you. I do like the... They're kind of like athletic. They're like athleisure wear. They're kind of...
0: What color?
3: Almost always all black, which I hate that I'm just turning into you every day.
0: And you're...
3: But if I don't have a show, I'll wear like a fun like green or blue.
1: Oh, there you go.
3: Yeah.
0: Now, the elephant in the room, of course, is Ace, because Ace is underwear, we all know.
4: Hanes black briefs.
1: There you go.
0: Famously with holes in them. Is that correct?
4: No, these are...
0: Oh, you got rid of the holes? Okay, I guess we humiliated you with...
1: Well, but once you farted holes in your underwear, you have to get rid of them.
4: I would hope so.
1: Yes.
4: No.
2: What?
1: No. You still wear them?
4: Around the house.
2: Yeah. This is a raggedy boy.
1: Ace is a frugal man.
0: I like the honesty. Doorbell rings. Well, let's see which underwear do I have on.
2: It was like an Amazon guy comes.
0: But it really is National Underwear Day.
1: Yeah, it really is.
0: There's some organization that does, almost every day is National Something Day. They have designated this national.
1: Well, of course, it's by an underwear manufacturer called Fresh Pair. Maybe I should try them. I don't know.
0: Now, what's interesting is we do have a news story coming up about T-shirts,
1: mm-hmm.
0: and there is an underwear component to it. I won't get to the story right now, but it does involve a new fabric that they say you can wear the shirt for 30 days without washing it. Now, we'll explore that later. I will say the footnote is they also make underwear. We'll get to that coming up. We opened up with a story about a tattoo, and that was a special request because yesterday in the news we had a story about a new tattoo process that doesn't involve the needle and what's the machine called that they use?
3: Tattoo gun?
0: Oh, the tattoo gun.
1: Yeah, it's just a patch that has like a bunch of... micro needles, micro dots, and you just stick it on your arm. I have it.
0: Yeah, I got it. Here it is. Instead of a conventional tattoo machine, it uses micro dots.
1: Mm-hmm.
0: I don't see this taking off.
1: Oh, I do. I see this taking off.
3: Yeah.
1: Because it's pain-free. It's easy. I mean...
0: Yeah, but I mean, it's not going to be the artistry of a tattoo. I mean, a tattoo artist, they draw it.
1: Well, of course they do, Tom.
0: This is going to be like, you just go to a thing, I want that one up there.
1: But that's what people do.
0: Well, people need to get more imagination.
1: That's how they start the tattooing.
0: If you've got an off-the-rack tattoo...
3: You can criticize anything, man.
0: Well, that deserves criticism.
3: Tattoos, you're not a sailor, you're not a bad...
1: You don't even have a tattoo. You would never get a tattoo.
0: Depends. That might be a situation.
3: You should get a tattoo.
0: I had one once. You probably guys don't know this. I got it from a company called Cracker Jacks.
1: Oh, yes, yes. Yeah.

0: I remember this.
1: Wore off pretty quick. I was very disappointed. the so-called painless tattoo. But I do think eventually there'll be a machine where you can, they'll be able to draw it on a machine, and it'll turn it into one of these transdermal things. Sure. And they'll just wipe it on. There's something about the artistry of a tattoo.
2: And I'm very into that. Chick's tattoo artist Donnie is one of the most interesting people I've ever spoken with. I find it great. I just have never had that.
0: Really?
2: I don't
0: bonding with your daughter's tattoo kind of a thing.
2: My daughter's has zero tattoos.
0: Oh yeah.
2: Yeah. The other one has tattoos.
3: The one with the tattoos, the one that you like less.
2: No, that is. if the three of us were to decide, hey, we're going to get a star on our wrist or something, I would probably do it. But
3: I have that. I'm walking by tattoo shops. I want to get one every day right now.
2: Really?
3: I don't know what it is. Huh. Yeah, just have the desire.
2: Now, would you go to a random tattoo shop, or would you go to your person?
3: My cousin does tattoos, but right now she lives in Texas. I can't see her. I'd love for her to do all mine. But no.
2: Oh, Joe?
3: Yeah. Little Joe.
2: Mm-hmm.
1: We'll see. Now, Pat, you have many tattoos.
0: I have two, yeah.
1: And you got the one that looks like the bat signal that used to say someone's name.
0: Yeah, it's a cover-up of Kim. Kim was on there, on my left shoulder, which maybe you can see. So here.
2: Maybe you should have turned it into Kim Chi, like your friend.
0: That would have been better than what I did.
1: Or just number them, because didn't you date three or four?
2: That would be pretty funny.
0: Oh, many.
2: Did you just have a number center?
0: Two wives that were Kim, girlfriend Kim. Yeah.
1: And none of them Asian, which is amazing.
0: No. Then a Celtic knot on the right side. Because I'm Irish.
2: Because you're Irish.
0: And Italian, apparently.
2: My daughter was at St. Patrick's Cathedral 10 minutes ago.
1: We have a super cool semi-Celtic story coming up. It's not exactly, but close enough for me to mention it. It involves the movie Star Wars and a new language. That's very cool. All these things are coming up. We have sporting news with Willie G. Once again, of course, Christy Lee, who is also not Asian.
2: No, I'm not.
1: I point that out because a lot of people think you are.
2: Well, if they watch the YouTube, they don't.
1: Well, then that's all the more reason.
2: Yeah.
1: No reason. 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
21: Sunny to mostly sunny skies, highs near 90. Partly cloudy tonight, lows down to 70. Some weather changes on Thursday, partly sunny early, then becoming mostly cloudy with scattered showers and storms. We'll have opportunities during the morning, then again Thursday afternoon, highs at 87. Few spotty storms Thursday night, lows down to 71. Friday, partly sunny, a 50% chance of showers and storms, highs at 87. I'm 14, First Alert, meteorologist Byron Douglas.
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0: Thank you for being here with us. There's Christy Lee at the news desk.
2: Hello.
0: Pat Godwin's there.
3: Hey, Josh.
0: Pat Godwin, looking good there. Today in his that's one of his our favorite shirts of
2: yep.
0: yours.
2: Oh, I love this shirt.
0: Yeah.
3: This is my, Willie called it my relapse shirt, because I've got pictures of booze on it.
0: And umbrellas and...
3: cocktails.
0: Yeah.
1: Yes.
0: And garnishes.
1: The Step 13 shirt.
0: There's Willie G at the sports desk.
23: Hey, man, it's a nice shirt. I like it.
0: Ace Cosby's over there.
24: Hello.
0: Wearing his Kiss Road Crew shirt. I'm Josh Arnold in my uniform, and there's Tom in his uniform.
1: Got a nice black golf shirt on today. Yeah, that's right. How can Willie be here if he's going to be on stage tonight?
2: He drives to Nashville.
23: Yeah, plenty of time.
1: Aha!
23: Yep.
1: Willie G on stage with Frank Caliendo tonight, Nashville, Zanies. While I'm at it,
2: yes.
1: I just got this news bulletin. Comedian Pat Godwin, after suffering severe shoulder damage. Who wrote this thing? After suffering severe shoulder damage, blessed by the Pope. At the Astra Theater in Jasper, Indiana, Saturday, August 22nd. Patty G back, back in the saddle.
3: Back to work, yeah.
1: All right, and now if you want to get a preview of what Pat's going to be doing orally, if you will, you can listen to Pat Godwin special on the Dry Bar website. How do you do that again, Pat?
3: That's Dry Bar Comedy, the website. You put in Pat Godwin, all caps, no spaces, and boom, free month. Or on YouTube, you can watch 13 minutes for free also.
1: Okay. That
2: leads me to a letter.
1: Oh, well, just one second. Okay. Jasper, Indiana, Saturday, August 22nd. You'll see the more slender Pat Godwin.
2: Yes.
1: By a substantial amount. So.
2: Dear Bob and Tom Show, it's really great having Pat Godwin back and better than ever. What about Patty G? I know what everyone would love to hear Gangsta Folk this morning.
3: Oh, that's going back.
2: It is going back. One of your classics.
1: Now, when you say that, does that mean you don't want to do it right now?
2: Like your Stairway to Heaven.
1: Have you forgotten the chords?
3: No, I've done it a lot. If I were to do it, I would need Willie's help.
23: I can help. I'm right here.
1: The Bob and Tom Show wants to say special thanks to The Razor, 94.5 WRZR. They're sponsoring Patty G and Jasper coming up Saturday, August 22nd. This is very exciting. Pat, back in the saddle.
2: Yes.
1: Your first time on stage in several months following your surgery.
3: Yeah.
1: And it was your shoulder that was the big problem with the surgery.
3: Yeah, rotator cuff, yeah.
1: Yeah. The testicular removal was simple. That recovery was just a couple days. Yeah, no. Okay, good. Let's get back to it.
2: And this is a sample of something you might hear in Jasper. Is that correct?
3: It is indeed.
2: Yeah.
3: You take the gangster rap, Josh.
0: Leave me out of this.
1: I'm quite familiar with gangster rap.
3: Well, you tone it down. You put it to a nice folk melody so everybody can enjoy the message of the gangsta.
2: Yes.
1: It is hard. It is hard.
3: Filtered through the prism.
1: It's hard to understand.
3: I've started the intro.
1: Rap,
3: filtered through the prism of a white guy gangsta folk.

0: It's cracker, please. I'm dope, so take a toke of gangsta folk. It's gangsta folk, we be chilling out, puffing on the chronic till we all folked out. Hoes in the hot tub 24/7, homie, ain't no lie.
1: Nasty hoes.
0: Very nice. I'm the baddest MC, my rhymes are fat, I cock my Glock, biatch.
2: True that.
0: For schnizzle, my ears, old dog, keep on playing.
1: We have

0: out.
1: Oh, that's fantastic.
2: Thank you, Brian, from Archbald, Ohio, for that request.
1: Oh, thank you. That was
2: very
1: great.
2: Nice.
3: I got a lozenge up if there's more falsetto this morning. So
4: oh, it's early to be singing.
3: A little falsetto warning would be nice.
1: Lozenge up. Now, we were talking about today's underwear day, right?
2: Uh-huh.
1: National Underwear Day is declared by somebody.
3: I can't imagine you'll be brief about it.
1: Okay. Oh, very good. Yesterday was
2: Chocolate Chip Cookie Day.
1: Chocolate Chip Cookie Day.
2: I have a story. I haven't.
1: I got a letter about that, too.
2: What do you got?
1: Costco Food Court chocolate chip cookies. Warm, big, full of chocolate chips, the best.
3: Double chocolate chunk cookies at Costco? That's what we're talking about?
1: Yeah, apparently. That's from Heidi. Love that name. Heidi. Mm. Thank you, Heidi. We certainly appreciate that.
3: Boomer wrote in saying, "Dear cookie people, Josh, specifically, you could not be more wrong about mall cookies."
5: Oh, no, a listener doesn't like something I said.
3: Mrs. Fields is a fine product. Boomer says he prefers blondies, and he'll die on that cookie hill.
5: I hope so.
1: Well, I can see someone has his underwear on too tight.
2: Lane said the most perfect chocolate chip cookie is made in the air fryer. Perfect crunchy outside, soft middle. Hmm.
1: Interesting.
2: Yeah. I never even think... to make a chocolate chip cookie in the air fryer, but...
1: And you see, you guys convinced me that the air fryer is the way to go for many things.
2: It
1: Salmon
2: is.
1: In the air fryer, ladies and gentlemen, it changed my life.
2: Sure.
1: It's fantastic.
2: Baked potatoes in the air fryer changed my life.
1: Really?
2: Mm-hmm.
1: Yeah, now, I have not tried the chocolate chip cookie there, but we can certainly give that a shot. We do have lots of cooking tips on the show. I've got more food letters coming, but I did mention briefly that it is National Underwear Day, and we mentioned... there was a famous conversation with Ace about underwear, and I do have a recording of that, it would appear. I'll just play a little snippet of this. Here we go.
6: Eat holes from flatulence.
4: Do I get the holes from flatulence?
7: What? No.
8: Does that happen?
4: You farted a hole in your underwear?
7: Okay.
4: See a doctor.
9: Get your diet checked.
1: That's an actual bit of audio.
5: And then we got thousands of letters confirming
1: that other people have farted holes in their underwear. And then there was some. Then we actually had some scientific story about the elements, the gaseous components of flatulence can in fact imperil the life of polyester. I don't know what it
4: imperil
1: was.
4: Imperil.
1: I forget what it was, but if you farted through your underwear, fellas, move on. The ladies aren't going to be impressed.
2: No.
1: Now,
2: not
1: when,
2: at all.
1: Back in your dating days, Christy.
2: Yeah.
1: Were you incredibly conscious of what kind of underwear you had on, just in case?
2: Yeah, probably.
1: Did you have like game ready underwear?
2: I liked to match. Back in the day,
1: like
2: well,
1: a match
4: your blouse or
2: no bra panty? Got a match.
4: Oh,
2: like I can't wear black underwear with a like a nude.
1: Can I
2: bra.
1: I give you some insight from the male side of this?
2: Yes.
1: Any guy that would care about that?
2: Uh huh.
1: Gay.
2: Maybe it makes me feel better.
1: And you make you feel
2: better.
1: There's not some guy that's going to be having you know bought dinner, gone to a movie, worked really hard. He's not going to go. Well, deal's off. Panties don't match the bra. This chick, no good.
5: But yeah, no, that doesn't even matter.
1: Not at all.
5: It's
2: really?
5: How the woman. No, what I'm saying is, it's how the woman feels.
2: Yeah, it makes you. Feel
5: It doesn't
2: more
5: matter
2: confident.
5: That the guy doesn't care.
3: Right. I think I care. If I ever see a girl wearing like a non-matching set, I'm like, ugh, take that off, get rid of it. Don't even. I mean, what are
5: Once
3: you?
5: Once again, your
3: doing?
5: Dad's theory holds true.
3: Man, it'd be fun if I've been deeply closeted this whole time, dude. That would be a good time. I would. It'd be to be like 34 and be like, yeah, you're right. You know, that'd be fun.
1: Well, now let's see. We have more letters, Christy.
2: I don't. I read mine. Sorry.
1: Why were we? Oh, it was Billy Bob Thornton's birthday.
2: Mm-hmm.
1: Great actor.
3: How'd you guys celebrate? You didn't like smoke a cigarette, wear a weird earring or something?
1: Oh, he loves those.
2: Well, those are the days.
1: He's featured in many, many great movies, including, well, now he's, I think, the principal of Landman. Yeah. Mm-hmm.
3: Bad Santa, probably his best.
1: Oh, that's a great movie. I just happened to mention yesterday casually that the movie Sling Blade, which he wrote... And the movie he made, it really holds up. It's a great movie. We got this nice letter from Brian saying, you mentioned Sling Blade. You're correct that it holds up. You failed to mention Dwight Yoakam, who plays Doyle Hargreaves in the movie, totally steals the show. Dwight is great in that movie.
2: Mm-hmm.
1: Really good. And I highly recommend it if you haven't seen it, the movie Sling Blade. particularly humorous scene in the very beginning. although it's not a comedy, there's a scene involving.
2: Humorous to you.
1: What's the name of that actor that Jack Nicholson said he was the best actor he'd ever worked with?
5: J.T. Walsh.
1: Yeah.
5: And man, everyone I know finds that to be incredibly unsettling.
2: Right? Thank you.
5: And Tom was howling,
2: yes.
5: I guess.
0: Does it involve
2: prison
0: love? Is that what it is?
3: No.
0: Okay.
2: No.
0: That's one of his go-tos.
7: He creeps out Billy Bob in it.
5: He creeps out everybody on any human being listening.
2: Yes.
1: All the more reason to go see the movie.
0: Yeah, he's a weird guy.
1: Okay. So sorry. Once again, you can write us your letters, of course, and you can. There's a new thing you can do. If you go to bobandtom.com, just click on that, it'll just link you right up for our email.
2: Mm-hmm.
1: Oh, also, there's a, as you may have heard, I have a new dog, a little guy. And he looked a lot, in the photographs that I'd supplied, he looked much bigger than he is because I was kind of holding him in front of me doing a selfie. I had someone take a picture of me last night with the dog from
7: it,
1: and you can see he's the size of a small loaf of bread right now.
2: He's got big paws. He's going to get bigger than you.
1: We don't know how big he's going to get, so we'll see. But his he's a sweet little guy.
0: I hope he weighs more than Kelly. I hope he's huge. I hope you have a big, fat dog in your house tracking mud around. It'd be so fun.
2: Ava's Bernedoodle is 100 pounds, maybe more.
1: Don't say that out loud. There's the picture. You can see. Look how little he is.
0: Yeah, he's a tiny guy.
2: No, he's
0: man.
2: 8 weeks old.
1: He's the size of my head.
2: He's a puppy.
1: Oh,
2: that's what size puppies are. What the hell?
7: Yeah, even your Great Dane.
5: No, I didn't know what he said until he mentioned loaf of bread. Yeah. I have no idea.
2: That dog's bigger than a loaf of bread.
1: Anyway, that picture is floating around somewhere. Yesterday we had a cool guest, a guy named Jim Dreyer, who we met many years ago when he swam across Lake Michigan. Jim is an incredible athlete, marathon swimmer. What's interesting about it is when he swam across Lake Michigan, he'd only been a swimmer for 2 years. He had learned to swim as an adult, and he's done a bunch of interesting things. I think he's gone across all of the Great Lakes, including a chunk of Lake Superior.
0: That's Erie. That's
1: You know, Erie's the one with Toledo, and never mind. But Jim is doing something really cool coming up Friday. He's going to swim towing two dinghies, and the dinghies are going to have cannonballs on them. And he's going to also have one cannonball in a backpack while he swims, and he's going to tow the things in honor of the 250th Combat Veterans Memorial in Whitehall, Michigan. So Jim the Shark Dreyer will be swimming 22 miles towing all that stuff. Very interesting. You can find out more information at jimthesharkdreyer.com. It's a great thing, good cause, of course. And got this nice letter from a guy named Jim Dreyer.
2: No.
1: But not that Jim Dreyer. Hey, fellas, when Jim Dreyer crossed Lake Michigan, my office received hundreds of phone calls from media, friends, and family. Lifelong fan, the other Jim. Much appreciated. Now, what's coming up in sports, Willie?
0: Hey, in sports, we have a great story that I really like. I have never liked women's cycling, but I might be in. Babe Ruth. Did he exist? What do you guys think? Why not open this up?
5: There's some compelling evidence out there.
0: Yeah, so we're going to crack that open. And I got a little bit of news about dogs. I got a little news about yoga teachers. It's going to be a really exciting day over here.
2: How did Babe Ruth... Well, I can't wait to hear that story.
1: It's amazing what they can do with AI.
2: AI wasn't around back then.
5: That's what they told us.
1: Yeah, they got you thinking that.
5: right.
1: Okay.
2: Yeah, okay.
1: All good. Now, how did you get to the moon?
2: To the moon?
1: Oh, wait a minute. I was waiting for Josh to point out that he thinks the moon landing was fake. But go ahead. I'm sorry. How did
2: I
1: you
2: got
1: get
2: to work today in my Hyundai Tucson Hybrid.
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1: Thanks very much, Christy Lee. 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

0: I'm Jeff Elling on the Cromwell Ag Radio Network. A top USDA official says investigations into possible anti-competitive practices among agricultural input manufacturers could lead to formal action soon. Deputy Secretary of Agriculture Stephen Vaden told attendees at the International Sweetener Symposium that the department is working with the Department of Justice and Federal Trade Commission on ongoing reviews involving companies and sectors such as fertilizer, farm equipment, seed, and chemicals. The time for talking is coming to an end, and the time for action is coming, Vaden said. He has criticized high input costs facing farmers, particularly fertilizer, and said some companies have worked with USDA while others have not taken the concern seriously. He added that civil and criminal investigations are underway, but final decisions will come from the Department of Justice and Federal Trade Commission officials. Vaden said farmers should expect the announcements in due time as those investigations move forward. Farm Credit System reported net income of $2.2 billion for the second quarter of 2026, up from $1.9 billion during the same period last year. For the first 6 months of the year, the system reported $4.3 billion in earnings. I'm Jeff Nally.
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5: Pat Godwin's across the way.
7: Hello, Josh.
5: There's Willie Griswold.
8: Hey, man.
5: He's at the sports desk the morning before a big show tonight in Nashville. Nashville, Tennessee.
8: Yes, sir. Down at Zanies with Frank Caliendo. Thank you very much.
5: All Music City. My gosh. There's Ace Cosby.
9: Howdy.
5: Shaking his head at my nonsense. I'm Josh Arnold. There's Tom.
10: You mean they called it Music City? I didn't know that.
5: Thank you, Josh. That's right.
9: Very enlightening. Let's see now. Where were we? Oh, I know. We were going to dip our toes into the world of sports with Willie G. What's happening over there?
8: The player known as PCA, Pete Crow Armstrong, divulged the strange theory appearing on Kristen Cavallari's Let's Be Honest podcast. The theory... Babe Ruth didn't exist. This is going to be crazy, he admitted as he launched into the topic. Babe Ruth never existed is one that I like. I heard some pitcher with the Mariners. I think he did some podcast on Zoom where he was going down the rabbit hole with somebody about Babe Ruth never existed.
5: Never existed.
8: He went on to insist that we always talk about how the game is evolving. People might as well have been thrown underhand to that guy. And he's still regarded as one of the best players ever. Might as well dive further and be like, well, maybe he just never existed. So he's just having a little fun.
6: Oh, okay.
8: But, gotcha. I do like the idea of just being like, hey, I didn't see it myself. Probably didn't happen. PCA referenced the claim made by one-time Mariners pitcher Tyler Saucedo. I don't think I said that right. Who once said that he'd only ever seen one video of Ruth, so he didn't think the famed player ever really existed.
5: Hmm.
8: There's indeed very little footage of Ruth, who retired from baseball in 35. But film was far less common on current events and media figures until the 40s and 50s later, so the lack of film footage is not at all unusual.
5: Right.
6: Yeah.
5: Right.
10: But
6: what?
10: Babe Ruth plays himself in the movie Pride of the Yankees, right?
8: Mm-hmm.
10: That's Babe.
6: Well, that's what they told us.
10: I guess. the other aspect of that that's interesting is, and it's not fair to say
9: if Babe Ruth were playing today, he wouldn't be any good.
7: Yeah, it's all relative, of course.
9: Yeah, it's only at the time that was the competition. There are arguments perhaps about, you know, Satchel Paige may have been a better player or whatever.
5: Exactly. But if you say it about Ruth, you have to say it about DiMaggio. You have to say it about so many players.
9: Yeah, sure. There are guys now that throw fast or whatever.
5: Right, right.
9: But it's a different era, different.
5: Exactly.
9: Different.
8: But I don't think it's. I don't think it's something that should be criticized. It's kind of just fun to sit around sometime and be like, man, wouldn't it have been crazy if Babe Ruth could play against Shohei right now. It's
5: oh
8: just,
5: right, yeah. Right. That stuff is fun, but mm-hmm. the people who are too serious about it.
8: Oh yeah, the people that are getting in actual arguments about it. Yeah,
5: right,
8: yeah.
5: Right.
9: And I think it's been proven that Babe Ruth was an alien.
5: There's some interesting.
9: Sure.
5: Theory.
9: Yeah.
5: Yeah.
9: He does look like. I think there is an argument to be made. He looks like the least athletic.
6: Absolutely.
9: Superstar of all time.
5: Right.
6: Yes.
9: I mean, I can't think of any other great athlete that looked as unathletic as Babe Ruth. Always looked pudgy, mm-hmm. and he kind of ran like he was holding a jar of peanut butter in his ass.
8: that is such a specific thing.
9: Well, could have been
6: interesting analogy.
9: Could have been crunchy peanut butter. I don't know. You know what I'm saying.
8: I like a fat athlete. I think it's fun.
5: Oh, it is. It's always great.
8: Yeah.
9: There. It used to be.
8: Big Poppy's a big guy.
9: Yeah, but I would say this. In golf, for example, today's golfers are, I mean, they just look, they're so much more athletic looking.
5: Yeah.
9: For the most part. So.
8: Well, I feel like sports like golf and like race car drivers, I feel like they used to kind of not care about the athletics of it, and now they're getting more into it.
5: All of a sudden they went, man, I can't. They're 40 and their back is killing them.
8: Yeah.
5: They go, hey, I got to do something.
8: Yeah, maybe if I work out every so often, stop smoking cigarettes in the car, you know, maybe I can get a little better at
9: that. Race car drivers these days, for the most part, at least in the IndyCar world and Formula One, tend to be rather small.
6: Yep. Very fit.
9: Because they got to fit in those cars. They got to kind of squeeze them in with Vaseline.
5: And you're asking a lot out of your body for a long time.
6: Sure.
9: Those guys are in great shape.
6: Yeah.
9: Now. But that'd be a fun argument. Who are the least in shape great athletes of all time?
5: You had Prince Fielder and Cecil Fielder and
7: Fernando Valenzuela, right? The pitcher, wasn't he huge?
9: He was big, but
5: yeah, he was.
9: Had a great arm.
5: Kirby Puckett was big.
8: Fernando Valenzuela is a real guy's name.
7: Did I get it right?
9: Yeah.
8: Just sounds like my dad just forgetting. Oh, what's his name? Fernando Valenzuela. That must be
9: Valenzuela.
8: Okay, I misheard it.
7: Depending on what I say, Venezuela?
9: You're thinking of Fidel Cuba. Valenzuela. He just died a couple years ago. He's a great guy. He was.
6: Back in our day, I think baseball players did, a lot of them did not look very athletic.
5: John Kroc was a big
7: guy. Oh, right. Yeah, sure.
8: I'm sure he was rather athletic at the time, but the last 2 years of Ben Roethlisberger, he just looked like a guy.
5: Yeah.
8: He looked like a regular guy out there that put a helmet on.
5: Yeah, it was kind of rounded.
8: Yeah, it was kind of awesome.
9: Oh. Right, but I liked it back in the day. You'd see the guys smoking in the dugout.
6: Sure.
5: Yes.
8: That has to feel so good. An in-game cigarette.
5: This is hardly the... This too has changed a little bit. This is... But Major League Fishing.
8: Oh, yeah.
5: There's a guy who smokes almost the whole time he's on the boat, and he's one of my favorites.
8: They have to find some crazy cinematographer who can find the great angle so the cigarette isn't always in the shot.
5: Because
8: M&M's is getting furious.
5: It's
8: awesome.
9: Does he flick the butts into the lake?
5: That I don't know, and I've always wondered.
6: Oh, I better not.
5: Because most fishermen are really good. About
6: conservation and the ecology.
5: So I've always wondered what he does with the butt.
9: Because I'm on a... Willie and I were talking about this. When we were out in Colorado and walking around, you would see what used to be cigarette butts, and now they're those Zyn...
8: Oh, yeah, these little things.
9: Those Zyn things. They look like, if you've never seen one, it looks like a little packet the size of the filter on a cigarette.
5: Yeah.
9: But yet people throw them in the ground, which really pisses me off. And I go down my street every once in a while. If you live near me, you've probably seen me toting my garbage can and my little tongs, picking them up.
5: Oh, that's nice of you.
9: Well, and one of the reasons I do it is one of my dogs used to always eat them.
5: Oh, yeah, that's no good. Yeah,
9: yeah, that's not good. So I have proposed, I talked to the mayor about
8: Which this. Flavor does Fletcher like, by the way? I use the wintergreen. Is he a cinnamon fan or 3 or 6 milligram? What's he going with?
9: And at first, by the way, I thought it was just some guy smoking white filter cigarettes that he was leaving all over the street. but I'm proposing a Zen tax.
8: It's I think people have a cognitive gap with that. I think there are a lot of people that would never litter, but with a cigarette butt or whatever, they'll put it out and not think about it twice. They don't think about it as garbage. I thought about that for a long time. I had a real sort of change of heart in college. Of like, I'm not going to leave my cigarette butts everywhere.
6: So these Zen things, how long do you leave them in?
8: You leave them in for anywhere from, you know, an hour to, if you're doing a show with your dad, 5 minutes, put a new one in. You know?
6: Oh, okay.
8: Sometimes you kind of need a little pick-me-up.
9: That just delivers the nicotine buzz.
8: It keeps me from smoking cigarettes.
9: Yeah, they're apparently quite effective. And there's also, of course, the gum, et cetera, et cetera. But anyways, my idea for the Zen tax,
5: they would
9: pay a public employee to go around helping to clean these things up, or maybe a public education thing.
5: My two-year-old neighbor picked one up, and he goes, "What's this?" and put it in my hand before I knew what he was doing. I go, "What is that?" Oh. Thank you.
6: That was a good hand scrubbing.
5: Yeah, I threw it away.
9: It's chiclets. don't chew on them, Bobby. Coming up, we have exciting things in the world of sports. A very rare that a sports story mentions falsies.
6: Yeah,
9: but we got one.
8: I'm about to get super in. I'm about to get so into women's cycling if this story is
6: okay.
8: What it suggests it might be.
9: Yeah, this is a real story. This is actually a big thing. I first saw it, I did some research. There were about 10 different articles about it, about the ladies wearing falsies in women's cycling in the Tour de France femme version.
8: Well, thanks for doing the story.
9: That's the teaser. They get to find out what's going on.
8: You can't give away the third act in the trailer, man.
9: I'm sorry. These are the O'Reilly Auto Parts Studios. This is the Bob and Tom Show.
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2: Hi, Joe.
3: Hey, Joe. Where are you going with that carburetor in your hand?
1: Yeah! There's Christy Lee at the news desk. Pat Godwin is at the Music Center.
4: Hello.
1: There's Willie G at the sports desk.
5: Can I check? Does Joe have my favorite nickname, Joey Wednesdays?
1: He does.
5: It's such like a Goodfellas nickname. Yeah. I love that.
2: Oh, and it is a Wednesday, so.
1: Yeah, so shout out to Joey Wednesday. Yeah.
3: Joey, my man. Now, is he older than you or younger than
1: you? He's the youngest. Yeah, I'm second. He's fourth.
2: So he was the favorite?
1: No. Oh.
4: He's a bad boy, prodigal?
5: Is he trouble?
1: No, he's not. He's a favorite.
2: Okay.
3: Is he married?
1: He is. Yeah. Yeah. To Sarah. They live in Springfield, Missouri.
3: Oh, nice.
1: Yeah.
3: Well, that I was going to sing a song about another town right now.
1: Oh, go for it.
2: You're
1: that's Ace Cosby. I'm Josh Lewis-Powell. Hey.
3: Oh, you didn't do the introductions?
1: Well, I got halfway through before you interrupted me.
3: No, I think you were talking about your brother Joe. You're fixated on this.
4: Here we go.
1: Can I have that baseball bat?
3: How about this? Jasper, the friendly town, the friendliest town I know. Pat Godwin's going to be there on Saturday, August 20. Oh, that doesn't rhyme.
5: Because it's a fast
2: show. 22nd. Don't stop at 20.
3: Saturday, August 22nd, Jasper, Indiana. It's going to be the return of Mr. Pat Godwin. You haven't been on stage for a couple of months because of this shoulder injury.
4: I had to cancel a bunch of stuff. This is the first time back. I'm very excited, actually.
1: Good.
4: Yeah.
3: See, Mr. Patty G live, courtesy of the Razor. They haven't asked me to do any of those drop-ins. Those things where
4: they're gonna now.
3: Radio stations go, the Razor, 94.5 WRZR. We're bad. We're nationwide.
4: That's why they didn't ask.
3: That's why they're not asking. I can't do it very well. But they're sponsoring the show in Jasper, Indiana. That's cool, Pat.
4: Thanks.
3: That'll be fun. Speaking of shows, Willie G tonight live with Frank Caliendo.
5: Yeah, down at Zanies in Nashville. Going to be a party. Come hang out, guys.
3: Nashville, Tennessee. And then we're going to have a great guest coming in the studio in a matter of moments. Derek Stroop, comedian, will be joining us.
1: Yeah, he's terrific.
3: Yeah, he's great. Looking forward to having Derek in the studio live. Right now, we're going to go back to the sports page with Willie G. What's happening?
5: Riders in the women's Tour de France Femme are allegedly stuffing their bras. The ladies are now being checked for falsies or any chest padding that could give them an aerodynamic edge.
1: What? I had no idea that was a thing.
5: You know what? We all learned.
2: I would think it would be the opposite.
6: Yeah.
2: I would think you'd want to be as flat as possible for aerodynamics.
3: You'll keep reading.
5: The International Cycling Union prohibits riders from changing their body shape to improve aerodynamics with so-called chest fairings that could artificially improve airflow and reduce wind resistance.
1: Yeah, I mean, the flatter you are, the more broad surface you are, so there it's going to be like a sail.
5: Yeah, it's like
1: whereas
5: a windshield.
1: These are going to funnel the wind.
3: Yeah. You ever see the trucks that have the rounded thing on the roof?
1: The big trucks
3: cut down on wind resistance. Yeah, Josh described it very well. If it's a flat surface, it's hitting the air.
5: Check this out. The director of AG Insurance Saddle Team said he first noticed suspicious padding at the Paris Olympics in 2024. He told the Belgian newspaper, there was a rider who suddenly had huge breasts. He continued, last year many riders filled their bust area completely with ice or other items to create larger volume.
3: Now, see that
5: which gives a much better aerodynamic effect.
3: Yeah, I assume that would be also to cool you off.
2: Ice packs, you think? It couldn't be ice. They would melt.
1: Boobs have melted.
3: That's how they did that trick in the Wizard of Oz.
1: Right.
3: That's where they got the red colder than a wizard.
5: So here's what we're all thinking. If a lady, if a fake padding in there could help, couldn't real breasts or even fake breasts that are there put by a surgeon or by God, wouldn't those also kind of help?
1: Yes.
5: So being a chesty bike rider is a positive.
1: Who knew?
3: They've accused them of taking, what's it called, HGH? Because it gives them huge, gigantic hooters.
2: What if they permanently augmented them?
5: I don't know.
1: Right. Oh.
2: You know what I'm saying?
1: How could they ever? You can't.
2: You can't.
1: Right.
2: You can't tell a woman she can't
1: Now, does this mean male writers are eventually going to start?
3: That would be so funny.
1: Getting augmented.
3: Well, there's Lance Armstrong. He's got great jugs, but only one ball.
2: Hmm.
3: Yeah. Man. Because you see the, in certain sports, they wear the helmets that have the...
2: Yes. It's like an aerodynamic cone in the back. It kind of comes down,
1: right.
2: Like a foil.
3: Mm-hmm. And if you look at high-end automobiles and race cars, I mean, they go to those tunnels and they look so different. The new Indy cars they're developing essentially look like the Batmobile. Have you seen that thing?
2: Yeah, were testing last weekend.
3: That's super cool.
1: It's got to be negligible, though, doesn't it? I mean, no. I guess not negligible enough.
3: Well, when you do how about a 500-mile race and the guy wins by a foot?
1: I know. Yeah. So that's the thing. It's
5: a split second.
1: Yeah.
5: We must make them bigger. Make them bigger to win the race. I don't know why he's German, but
2: yeah,
5: in my head
2: either.
1: It works.
5: Yeah.
3: Well, because he was silly. Because he was the head of, it says, the AG Insurance Saudel team. I'd go German because only a German would complain about the breasts were too big. A French guy would go, hey, more to it. I let them smoke while they're riding and give them huge jugs. Yeah, this is interesting. I just love the fact that the word falsies appears in a news story. It's exciting.
2: Falsies have come a long way since your day.
1: I was thinking this was going to be a story about butt falsies.
5: Really?
2: Yeah.
1: Being on a bike seat.
2: Yeah,
1: that
2: lower
1: kind of
2: padding.
1: Thing.
2: Yeah. Yes.
4: Chris, the augmentation, is it more popular now, less popular?
2: I think it depends on the group. A lot of people that I know are getting their breasts taken out.
4: Yeah, that's what I thought.
2: Yeah.
1: But you against the law.
3: What were you were telling me about cutlets? What was the word?
2: Yeah, they're cutlets. They look like a chicken breast cutlet that you would get.
3: Boneless,
2: yeah.
3: Boneless.
2: Boneless, of course.
1: I got the drumsticks. Are these too pointy?
3: those are called Madonna chickens.
2: They even have a nipple on them so you can stuff them in your bra and always have perkiness. Yeah,
4: I've seen that out in the wild. Yeah,
3: what was the story you had a while back? The opposite of that, where if you want your nipples to disappear, there's some kind of like a.
2: It's like to have perkiness. Yeah,
4: I've seen that out in the wild. Yeah,
3: what was the story you had a while back? The opposite of that, where if you want your nipples to disappear, there's some kind of like a.
2: It's like a little
3: Band-Aid
2: thing
3: that
2: you can put on.

0: fascinating.
1: Interesting.
2: Yeah. Well, in every sport, though, we were talking about the more athleticism of contemporary athletes, like Babe Ruth versus Shohei. But
0: I can tell you where big boobs don't help.
1: Where?
0: Gymnastics.
1: Right. Well, that's the
0: boy,
1: other thing.
0: I blossomed at like 12 or 13, and my career was over.
1: Mm. Pictures or it didn't happen.
3: We know where big boobs do help.
4: Palestine.
3: My DMs, man. Really helps out in there.
1: Yeah.
3: Go in there, check those ones out. Look at those things.
2: And I have said for years there should be a heavyweight division.
0: For?
2: In gymnastics.
0: What?
2: Yeah. I mean, all these little elfin creatures out there bouncing around.
0: Body styles have changed quite a bit.
2: I'm going to see a 6'6" guy on the pommel horse.
3: Does he have a bigger pommel horse, or is it the same tiny one?
1: It's got to be the same one.
3: Yeah, oh, yeah. I like that.
2: Fair is fair.
0: This dismount would be fun.
3: This weekend saw the World Annual Dog Surfing Championships.
1: Oh, who's not happy about this? Oh.
3: Hundreds of spectators.
1: You know who's really happy about it? The Sharks.
3: From small spaniels to large labs, the canines were judged on factors including how long they could stay on their board, the size of the wave, and their confidence.
1: Oh, I didn't know they judged their confidence.
3: When I read that, I go, that's really silly. And I go, how do you measure confidence in a dog? And I go, no, I've actually seen this before.
1: Yeah, yes.
3: I have absolutely seen a confident dog.
1: We could absolutely tell if that dog wanted to be on the surfboard.
2: Yeah. Are they terrified?
1: Right.
3: Oh, the day also included tandem contests, you guys. Multiple dogs as well as humans shared the surfboard. This is in its 10th year, the contest in Pacifica.
1: Why is this televised?
0: Where
3: I
0: is this?
3: No idea why this is televised.
2: I saw they had a clip in the evening. Do we have a clip of this thing? Oh, there we go. There we go. And some of the dogs are wearing those famous goggles for dogs.
1: Oh, the doggles are amazing.
2: Now, they got a guy starting this dog. And look at the dog. That dog's having fun. He's starting to go forward. I guess he's going to hang.
3: That dog's not very confident, though. Not very confident.
0: He looks a little scared, doesn't he?
1: So when he goes forward.
2: In the water. But they're wearing little life jackets, and they've got handlers there, so they're okay.
1: Look at that guy. The confidence isn't there for him.
0: No, it's not. He's got his head down.
3: It's like when a kid goes on America's Got Talent, and you're like, your parent made you do this.
1: Yeah.
3: You don't want to
2: see. Oh, look at this guy. Oh, they're so cute.
0: That guy.
1: That should be primetime television.
3: Here we go. This one, this rules for everybody.
2: I'd watch this over anyone they've had in the Super Bowl halftime.
4: I don't think they like it.
2: How many front toes do dogs have?
0: How many front toes? They have paws. They have.
2: I know, but how many? Don't they have like an?
0: They have a dew claw.
1: You count that weird toe? Near their elbow.
2: So are they hanging? What is it? 17?
3: Yeah,
2: I can't do the math.
3: Well, they have a toe like a banjo string, don't they?
4: They do.
3: One's
4: indeed.
3: Just halfway up for no reason.
2: And they had to. There were a lot of handlers because it was apparently extremely wavy, ironically rough.
3: Wow!
0: Oh my God!
2: I'm not like anti-laugh conspiracies.
0: Competition, you want it wavy.
1: And you're right. That was a conspiracy. We looked at each other and conspired.
2: I thought rough seas. You see,
4: we thought the funnier thing would be silence.
2: Many people do.
3: Ripping Rosie, a 5-year-old lab, took first place overall, followed by Isa, a French bulldog from Pleasanton, and Bradley Shortboard Cooper, who gave him the nickname, a 1-year-old mixed breed rescue pup from Long Beach. Prizes were also given in size categories to dogs and humans on the tandem teams, and to canines competing in a fashion show. They had a fashion show for dogs, and we all missed it.
2: Okay, now this says, most dogs have 5 toes on each front paw.
3: Thank goodness.
2: 4 on each back paw, totaling 18.
0: Okay.
1: All right,
0: okay.
1: So
2: they'd be, if the front paws have, they would still be hanging 10 then.
1: Yeah, oh. No, it's all toes, right?
3: Yeah.
1: Hang 10 means your toes hanging off the board?
2: Yeah.
1: Okay. Yeah, so hanging 8?
0: 18.
2: Okay. Okay. We'll have to work
1: if they
2: on
1: have
2: that.
1: 5 on each front paw. And 4 on each back, it'd be hang 8.
3: Nice. We figured that one out.
2: Okay, if they were backwards. Okay, good. We'll move forward. Look at the time. what's coming up in sports?
1: I feel like I did the math exactly how he presented it.
2: You've admitted that your math skills
1: are I have. That's why I'm not as confident. My confidence would be judged as bad.
3: Oh, yeah. If you're not the very confident dog. You're not as confident as Rosie the Ripper. I'll tell you that right now. Coming up in sports, a yoga teacher holding her breath to claim another underwater record. What a world we live in, you guys.
2: Yeah, speaking of water, we talked to Jim Dreyer yesterday, the marathon swimmer, the guy that swam across Lake. But he's, like I said,

0: He swam across. Is that a word, swam?
1: It is.
0: He swam across Erie, Ontario, all of them. Jim is going to do a special thing coming up on Friday. He's going to be doing it to benefit the 250th Combat Veterans Memorial in Whitehall, Michigan. He's going to swim 22 miles from offshore, towing two dinghies tethered to his foot, and he's going to have 249 cannonballs aboard the dinghies and one cannonball in honor of his combat veteran, yeah. World War II father.
2: Exactly.
0: Pretty cool thing that he's doing. Jim the Shark Dryer. More info at jimthesharkdryer.com. And Dryer, by the way, is spelled D-R-E-Y-E-R. We got it linked up. Jim is a longtime friend of the show, and he shows what a person can do in this world. And by the way, I mentioned this earlier. The first time he did his Lake Michigan swim, he'd only been swimming for 2 years.
2: That's amazing.
0: He learned how to swim as an adult. And very important. We've had a couple stories lately about that and the importance of teaching people to swim. And I guess I just saw that fewer people than ever are learning how to swim.
2: Really?
0: Yeah. Which is just, it's because there's obviously public pools are closing and, you know, we live in a society that they're canceling shop class and stuff like that. It's just terrible. So, yeah, make sure your kids know how to swim, ladies and gentlemen. Now, I want to talk a little bit about money. And our friends at American Financing, they can do mortgages from the bottom up, of course. But the big thing they're doing right now is refinancing. And this is for folks, if you've had your house for maybe 5 years or 10 years, whatever. If you owned it for a while, you know that when your neighbor sold his or her house and they got a lot more money for it than you thought they'd get, it's because housing values, for whatever reason, have gone way up, way, way up. A 10-year-old home is probably doubled in value. 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
5: Reporting for Cromwell Media News, I'm Rob Nichols. Kentucky State Police say anonymous tip led troopers to a camper trailer on Kentucky 815 in McLean County, where they found 32-year-old Wesley Wright of Morgantown. Investigators say Wright was taken into custody on multiple outstanding warrants and later lodged in the Davis County Detention Center. The tip reported possible criminal activity at the trailer. State Police Post 16 Detective Mason Hendricks is leading the ongoing investigation. Troopers and detectives in Post 16 were assisted by the McLean County Sheriff's Department. Authorities have not released any more additional details. Evansville police have arrested a 19-year-old man for stealing an SUV, fleeing detectives, and causing a crash. Jonquel Landers was arrested yesterday afternoon and is facing several charges. A detective spotted a stolen SUV just before 3 p.m. when Landers was driving along Washington Avenue. He crashed into another vehicle at Garvin Street and Riverside Drive and tried unsuccessfully to run away. He's in the Vandenberg County Jail waiting to be arraigned. The Kentucky Department of Revenue is temporarily pausing its operations. The pause is expected to last at least a week while system upgrades are performed. All Department of Revenue systems and online tax portals are unavailable until the upgrades are done. The public is also advised that staff of the Department of Revenue also don't have access to systems, so limited help is available. I'm Rob Nichols.
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13: Sunny to mostly sunny skies, highs near 90. Partly cloudy tonight, lows down to 70. Some weather changes on Thursday, partly sunny early, then becoming mostly cloudy with scattered showers and storms. We'll have opportunities during the morning, then again Thursday afternoon, highs at 87. Few spotty storms Thursday night, lows down to 71. Friday, partly sunny, a 50% chance of showers and storms, highs at 87. I'm 14, First Alert, meteorologist Byron Douglas.
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14: We are recorded nightly at...
15: No, we're live, you silly heads.
14: We're in the O'Reilly Auto Parts Studios. There's Christy Lee at the news desk.
16: Hello.
14: Pat Godwin's there.
17: Hey, Josh.
14: Willie Griswold at the sports desk.
18: What's up, Doug?
14: On his way to Nashville tonight with a show at Zany's with Frank Caliendo. There's Ace Cosby.
19: Hey, Josh.
14: I'm Josh Arnold. And Tom, we're going to be joined later on by just an absolutely terrific comedian, Derek Stroop.
15: Stroop.
14: He'll be coming in.
15: Stroop.
14: It'll be great to see him.
0: I'm looking forward to seeing Derek.
14: Do we have sexy time today, too?
0: We do have sexy time with Allie Breen.
16: Oh, big day today.
17: Very popular.
0: I was really looking forward to that. I just walked in, and I guess Jason just ruined that movie, The Odyssey, for me.
14: Oh, how did he ruin it for you?
0: The blind guy can't see.
14: Oh, jeez. Enough spoilers.
18: That's funny.
14: Yeah.
0: That's all I heard. I guess he liked it, huh?
17: Yeah. He loved it.
0: I have not seen it yet.
16: I haven't seen it either. I have seen Spider-Man and the new Minions, though. So
17: and
16: I'm good. You know what? I hate that I mean this. This is a really sincere thing that I said to my friend when I walked out of the theater yesterday. I go, you know, Damon, I hate to say this, but the new Minions movie wasn't as good as I wanted it to be. I really wanted it to be better.
14: You know, what's funny is I hate that you say that too.
18: I love the script. So well written.
0: Someone told me there are a bunch of adult jokes in it.
16: Yeah, there are. There's like some Buster Keaton references. Wow. I went with my buddy, and it was just, you know, 2 30-year-old men and then 2 8-year-old boys with their grandma. And then I was like, oh, that's why they're Buster Keaton jokes and like Laurel and Hardy jokes, and they're putting stuff in for grandma and grandpa and mom and dad who are taking the kids to the theater.
17: Gotcha.
16: It's fun, man, but yeah, it's not as good as I wanted. It's got nothing on Minions 2 Rise of Gru, which that, I don't know how that didn't get nominated for an Oscar. It's so good.
0: Well, now our authority on sequels is Josh Arnold, but you disliked the Minions so much you didn't even see 2, right?
14: Oh, gosh, no. I didn't. I stopped. I saw Despicable Me, and I saw Despicable Me 2. I liked the Gru character, and then I could tell, I could smell that they were starting to give these Minions guys more screen time, and I went, I'm out.
16: Buddy, as soon as you were out, that was right when they got me in. Man,
18: really?
16: I just love those little guys. And I'm not going to, and Josh, I don't get mad at you for not liking them, man.
14: I don't get mad at you for liking them.
16: Because when you don't like them, there's more of the Minions for me. But unfortunately, this time they went with a new crew. It's James and Henry. They got rid of Kevin, my favorite guy, and Stuart. So I just, it was tough for me to.
17: Don't they all look alike?
14: Well, Kevin in real life had gotten me too'd.
0: Really?
14: Yeah.
0: Yeah. That one eye got caught looking at the wrong place.
14: He painted himself like a tampon.
0: That'll do it. Now, you also saw the new Spider-Man?
16: I did see the new Spider-Man.
0: You liked that one too?
16: It was good. It wasn't as good as I wanted it to be. And then
14: you know what's happening?
16: It's halfway through. I go, oh, wait a second. I've been watching this Spider-Man for 10 years. I'm 33. I just don't enjoy these movies as much anymore.
14: Right. You're growing up. All of a sudden, these things that used to really matter.
16: Yes. But the first half hour of the new Spider-Man movie, there's a bunch of allusions, homages to the video games. These Spider-Man video games that come out, and they're awesome, and I love those. The first half hour, I just loved it. And then I kind of, it's long. I tuned out a little bit. I had to pee, but I didn't get to pee. So I started silently resenting the movie because I couldn't go pee.
18: Oh, that happens.
16: We've all been there.
18: Oh, yeah, sure.
16: Hey, guys, a yoga teacher from India has broken the Guinness World Record for the most underwater push-ups with a single breath. 38-year-old Kamal Kaloy combined his knowledge of calisthenics with breath-holding endurance to claim the title with a total of 86 push-ups. Mr. Kaloy previously broke the record for most consecutive yoga positions underwater with a total of 21 in 2020.
0: So I have a question.
16: Yes,
17: go
16: ahead.
17: How does he stay down there?
0: Do we have a picture of this?
14: Yes, I wonder if he's wearing
17: a weight belt.
14: Oh, there you go.
17: Yeah, okay. Oh, here. All right, that makes sense.
14: He's got weights around his waist and shoulders.
17: Yeah.
0: And they are very traditional push-ups.
17: Yep.
0: Now, the push-up part's probably pretty easy.
14: It's easier, isn't it?
17: But holding your breath while you're doing that exertion.
0: Whoa, okay.
14: Oh, he started going real fast, didn't he? Oh, it's sped up. I see. How many did he end up doing, Willie? I'm sorry.
16: That's okay. He did 21.
14: 21.
17: I thought he did 86.
0: No, he did 21 different yoga. That was the different.
16: That was different yoga positions. I was looking at numbers, Josh. There's two numbers on this page. I read you the wrong number.
18: Fake news.
16: He did 86.
14: 86.
0: He did 21 yoga positions.
16: All right.
0: That's in underwater yoga. That's called Tied Chi. The
14: Tied Chi. All right.
18: Still trying.
17: Yeah, he's still trying. Wow.
18: Couple of big swings this morning.
0: The water was rough. You see, when the dogs were surfing, the water was rough. I get nothing for the
14: you. I really think you got the appropriate response.
18: You got what you deserved.
16: And fever guard Caitlin Clark has been named the Eastern Conference Player of the Week. This is the third time this season. Clark averaged 25.7 points, 9 assists per game last week, helping her lead the Fever to a 2-1 road trip. So Caitlin Clark, she won it again, you guys.
17: All right, Caitlin.
16: We know, in the WNBA, this news is not going to make anyone angry. No one's going to talk about this online.
17: Nope.
16: It's just going to be a walk in the park.
14: Oh, yeah. No, yeah. Nobody.
0: No haters out there?
14: Nobody ever gets upset.
0: Come on. All right. And is that sports?
16: Yeah, that is sports. I got a letter over here, but that's just some brisket recommendations for me in Nashville. So I'm going to go to Martin's. Thank you, Roland. And let's call that sports.
14: Oh,
0: and you're doing the
14: Roland and Martin's?
16: Roland and Martin's.
0: Oh. A little laugh-in joke. I thought the Buster Keaton stuff was the most obscure. By the way, if they're doing Buster Keaton jokes for grandma, that should be for, like, great-great-grandma.
16: Yeah, I think this is more for just, like, I think that the Minions guys want to be like, hey, we're actually secretly film nerds. It's actually kind of cool. We like what you guys do. Well, you guys like, too. And it's like, no, you guys don't have to be that. You guys just got to be...
14: stay in your lane, Minions.
16: Yeah, banana papaya, man. Hello, that kind of stuff. That's what I'm talking about.
0: By the way...
17: Are you high?
16: Christy, it was after work, so yeah. I mean, what are you talking about?
0: Buster Keaton recommendation. The General. The movie The General.
14: It's some of the best stunt work you'll ever see in your life.
0: And it's all real.
14: And funny.
0: Mm-hmm. Yeah, there's stuff that he does. Is that the one where the building falls on him?
14: No.
0: That's a different one.
14: Right? That is a different one.
0: You ever seen that, Christy?
17: No.
0: He's standing there, and the side of a building drops, and the window of the building is where he is, so it just falls around him, kind of.
16: It's been referenced. Bugs Bunny did it. Everyone's done it.
14: Johnny Knoxville did it with mixed results.
16: Oh, really?
14: If you remember.
17: Did he get hit by a window frame, did he?
0: Yeah, but that's really, and then he's doing all these... In the General, there's incredible stuff that he does.
17: I've seen
0: on
17: the
0: train.
17: General.
0: So I'm not sure what the Minions, what they referenced in the world of Buster Keaton, but I'm sure it was very.
16: They
0: cool.
16: did the clock bit, they did the train bit, and they did the house falling bit.
18: Oh, wow.
14: Oh, the clock is Harold Lloyd.
16: That's Harold Lloyd.
14: Yeah.
16: Thanks, dude. My bad.
14: No. Yeah. So they really went deep.
16: It's pretty cool. It's fun. If you like them, you're gonna like them. But if you don't like the Minions, you're not gonna like the movie. So please don't tweet me being like, per Willie Griswold's recommendation, I went to go see the comedic geniuses, the Minions. If you're not into this stuff, you're not gonna like it. And I love it. And I didn't like this one too much.
17: Okay.
16: Also, the Minions Frosty at Wendy's, it wasn't as good as I wanted it to be.
18: No,
16: I'm sorry. I gotta tell you, people.
18: Was it banana flavored?
16: It was banana flavored, and there wasn't enough banana. It's that fake banana.
17: Honey,
16: I got vanilla.
17: You need to start lowering your expectations.
18: Or get higher.
16: Stop living like I'm 12 years old might be a good idea.
0: That actually kind of the perfect segue.
14: Willie, when are you going to stop dreaming up here in Minions Land and start living down here
18: with Gru?
16: I don't want to say but night.
0: We actually have a milkshake story kind of in the news.
14: What's your favorite milkshake, Tom?
0: A
14: chocolate?
16: There's a right answer to this, by the way. There's a right answer to this.
18: There is a right answer. I agree.
0: I primarily go chocolate.
18: There you
14: okay.
18: go. That's the answer.
14: Willie, what's
18: going?
16: Guys, black and white. Vanilla milkshake with the chocolate frosting already in there, and then you stir it, and it's a... Oh, my goodness. A little chocolate, a little vanilla, a little ebony and ivory.
0: But we've talked about this before. I like bananas. I eat bananas all the time. I hate artificial banana flavor.
14: It can be rough.
0: It's
14: it can.
0: Bad. And I also, I've gone on record as saying the most overrated thing when you're a kid and you get your first banana split. Yick. Especially if it's got the pineapple thing on the third one.
14: It's chaotic.
0: One. Yeah, not good.
16: Hey, does anybody like the Coke, the freestyle machines at the movie theater?
14: No.
16: Why are fountain drinks at McDonald's perfect and fountain drinks there awful?
14: Well, those soda machines where you go and you can pick any soda that's ever been made.
17: Yeah.
14: They're trying to do too much with one machine.
16: Okay.
14: The calibration is always off.
16: Okay.
14: McDonald's actually has Coca-Cola representatives who come in and calibrate those machines. So it's never, there really is a correct answer as to who has the best Coke.
16: Thank you.
14: Yes.
0: Hmm.
14: Isn't that great that they do that?
0: Do they all go through the same fluids?
14: See, that's,
0: the
14: I
0: same,
14: think.
0: Like the pipe.
14: The urethra, the end urethra on those mass soda machines has to be the same tube.
16: Yes, because I'm getting cherry, and the guy before me got orange, and I can taste the orange and the grape from the guy before him.
14: Yeah,
18: no,
14: it's
18: no.
14: a problem.
16: I'm getting sloppy seconds.
0: That's like
16: theater.
0: A whore that didn't douche.
18: It's like a whore.
17: Oh, my gosh.
0: You're welcome. Mine's huge.
16: I'm glad you're so old-timey and weird, because I think that made it less offensive, right?
14: I'd like to think there's a minivan with a family. Oh, you know what? They're talking soda. We can actually get it in.
16: They're driving through Jasper, Indiana. Yeah,
14: you can uncover your ears, kids.
0: Sorry. Well, that actually segues into a milkshake in the news.
17: Portillo's has teamed up with Dr. Pepper for a new Dr. Pepper shake.
16: The everybody shut up.
0: this is Portillo's restaurant chain.
17: Yeah.
0: There's a bunch of them all over the country.
14: Pretty tasty stuff.
17: The restaurant said the rich, sweet, and creamy vanilla shake is blended with all 23 signature Dr. Pepper flavors for a one-of-a-kind taste in every sip.
0: That's a lot of flavors.
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14: Dr. Pepper has 23 main ingredients that make it the Dr. Pepper.
17: Yes, that's
14: it's like the 11 herbs and spices.
0: Right. Ah, okay.
17: Yes, which is blended with a slice of Portillo's famous chocolate cake.
14: Oh, gosh, that stuff's killer, isn't
17: it? The Dr. Pepper shake will be available while supplies last through September. So if you want to get one soon.
0: So I'm unclear on this. Is there a piece of cake floating on top of the shake?
16: No, they put a piece of cake in the blender.
17: Blend it with it.
16: It tastes exactly how you think it is, and it's pretty good. It's a little soggy. It's kind of a more one-off experience. You just want to try it.
14: Now, you've just done the regular cake shake. You haven't done the Dr.
16: I've
14: Pepper?
16: I've never done this Dr. Pepper thing.
14: Right.
16: So I'll do some independent research. I'll get back to you guys.
17: Okay. Are you a Dr. Pepper fan?
16: I'm a Dr. Pepper fan, and I'm also a diet Dr. Pepper guy.
17: Mm-hmm.
16: That's one of my go-to diet sodas. And I'll be with Frank tonight. Caliendo, big Diet Dr. Pepper guy.
14: It was the finest of the diet sodas for a long time.
16: Really?
14: Yes.
18: No longer. It's the Coke Zeros and you're the Zeros of the world.
17: Coke Zero, man.
0: Mm-hmm. Mm.
18: Really?
0: Yeah. There's a great chapter about Dr. Pepper in John Green's book, The Anthropocene. Highly recommended. I know it's an ungainly title, but if you get a chance, just Google John Green. Check out that book. It's great. And there's a terrific chapter on
14: Dr. Pepper.
0: Yeah, really. I mean, it's so interesting and funny and great.
16: Dr. Pepper's marketing is great, man. They used to be a drink. Now they're barbecue and they're chocolate cake shakes. They're all over the place, Dr. Pepper.
0: And who did the I'm a pepper, he's a pepper, you're a pepper? Wasn't that some? Was that Danny Terrio?
17: No, it was
14: David Naughton.
0: David Naughton.
14: Oh, American Naughton? Werewolf in London?
17: Yeah. Yes.
0: Beating It or something?
17: What?
0: Well, did
14: he did have a radio hit.
0: Like Beating It, or what was
17: Beating It?
0: Sorry.
14: We'll find out. I don't remember if it was Beating
0: Making It. Oh, Making It.
17: Making It.
0: Okay, I was close.
18: Wow.
0: I guess, like not like Michael Jackson didn't beat it. I mean, no one gets mad at him.
17: Actually, a lot of people
18: was arrested.
0: Yeah. Okay, sorry. It's a great artist. You got to give him a little leeway.
14: All right. Okay.
0: Okay. Yeah. Coming up.
14: And Jared sold a lot of sandwiches. The road you want to go down.
0: Yeah.
16: A lot of great pharmaceuticals came out of Germany. I don't know, man.
0: Yeah, see? You guys, everything's got to be perfect. Not in my world. Coming up, this is the most weird idea that someone has developed a shirt that they claim will stay smell-free for 30 days. Hmm. I don't know. Who wanted that?
14: Yeah.
0: But we're gonna find out when we come back to the O'Reilly Auto Parts Studios. 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
6: I'm Jeff Dowling on the Cromwell Ag Radio Network. Senate Ag Chair John Bozeman to the committee is frankly running out of runway to move a farm bill this year, and he warns it will be very, very difficult to advance the legislation if it doesn't clear the panel before senators leave for the five-week summer recess. Bozeman said that American farmers have been waiting a long, long time, and they deserve a farm bill. He urged colleagues to step up and provide the votes to get the bill to the floor, and said the panel is still weighing whether the SNAP cost-sharing delay needs to be adjusted. On the markup coming Thursday, Bozeman said it's too early to know the scope of amendments that members could offer, and despite pushback from oil refiners on the E15 provision, he's keeping it in the bill as the committee tries to assemble enough bipartisan support to advance the package. That task is made harder by the absence of Senator Mitch McConnell. That means at least one Democrat will have to join Republicans to approve the legislation. Farmer sentiment improved in July after a three-month decline, according to the Purdue University CME Group Ag Economy Barometer. Both the current conditions and future expectations indices rose during the month of July. Still, only 13% of farmers said their operation was in better financial shape than a year ago. I'm Jeff Nally.
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11: Oh, and we are live from the O'Reilly Auto Parts Studios. Christy Lee's at the news desk.
12: Hey.
11: Pat Godwin's there.
13: Hello.
11: Willie Griswold is at the sports desk today.
14: Hey, man.
11: There's Ace Cosby.
15: Hello.
11: I'm Josh Arnold. Coming up, we'll be joined by comedian Derek Stroop.
12: Very funny, man.
11: Yes, very funny. And all guest comedian appearances on the Bob and Tom Show are sponsored by Lee's Famous Recipe Chicken. Famous for a reason. Just some delicious stuff going on with great specials right now for their... what were they? They started in 1966.
12: That's exactly right.
11: So this is their 50th or 60th.
12: Yes.
11: Again, Tom Math.
14: Yeah.
11: But they're, you know what? Don't worry about the numbers. Just go.
14: Okay.
11: Please.
12: They have the 1966 Tom. Takeout pack, remember, with 10 pieces of chicken. Yum.
14: Okay. Well, thank you very much. Now, we have, look what I found.
11: What?
14: This should be painful. Remember this?
11: Fun. It's a fun beginning.
16: Kind of feels like a commercial for a fiber supplement.
12: Yeah.
16: Can you not get moving?
12: You're not wrong, really. It's
11: boy, this is the disco Ooh. Death rattle, isn't
14: yeah.
11: it?
14: Uh-huh.
11: I don't remember the year.
14: 79.
12: David Naughton. Dr. Pepper guy.
14: Yeah, and did this come after the Dr. Pepper commercials?
13: I'm going to say yes.
11: I think so.
14: Okay. All right. I don't know what Mr. Naughton is doing. Probably Naughton.
12: Actually, I think he was in American Horror Story. Not too
11: Oh, did he show up?
12: Yeah.
11: I met him a couple years ago.
12: Really?
11: Yeah.
12: Yeah.
13: He has his own line of organic honey.
12: Does he?
13: Yeah.
14: Are you serious?
11: Oh, yeah. What's that called?
13: The Naughton honey.
12: You guys, you can never tell when you're Josh.
14: You got me there. I'm sorry. Coming up, as you mentioned, comedian Derek Stroop will be joining us. Right now we have, I forgot to mention, we have Allie Breen in Sexy Time.
12: Mm-hmm.
14: Oh, Sexy Time on the way. And a little bit of history for you. Today is a really exciting day in history.
11: Is there any sex in history?
14: A little bit, yeah. I mean, you want to do it right now? You excited about it? I mean,
11: I can't decide, or if our guest would like to hear about it too.
14: Okay, then we'll wait. Christy Lee, what do you got over there?
12: Today is National Underwear Day, founded in 2003 by the underwear brand Fresh Pair. The unofficial holiday celebrates the clothing item most of us hope stays unofficially hidden. Underwear has been around for centuries, as you can imagine, although today's versions are a little more comfortable than the originals. The day also reminds you that replacing old underwear every so often is probably a good idea, especially if it's old enough to be qualified as vintage.
14: Yeah.
12: Yeah.
14: I wonder if, I'd be kind of curious to see the numbers, sales numbers on the colors of underwear for men.
11: All right.
14: No, seriously.
11: No, I'm sorry.
14: You think it's primarily white?
11: Yes.
12: Yes,
11: white and black, I think, yeah. Number one. My reaction was because I went to the Fresh Pair website.
12: And?
11: It's ridiculous.
16: Are they being silly?
11: No, I wish they were. But I mean, it's these.
14: Oh.
11: I mean, it's like skimpier than banana. Look at that.
12: That's a hammock.
14: They're like, that really is an underwear.
11: What happened to men? I mean, this brings up a bigger issue of where have all the cowboys gone?
14: and Brokeback Mountain is the answer. Looking at that underwear.
16: No one has traditionally masculine jobs like being an oil rigger or doing morning radio. I mean, what happened to the fellas, right? Where are the guys out
14: there? Yeah, the hard-ass guys.
11: Look at us. Look at those.
12: I
11: mean, what man is going to wear those?
14: Well, like I said, those are Brokeback
12: That's
14: underwear.
12: Kind of hot.
14: I mean, if that's your thing, go ahead. I mean,
11: no.
14: One's asking you to wear them.
16: Not even for a special occasion.
11: I don't want them out there. I don't want them existing.
16: You wouldn't wear those on Easter for a nice
14: ridiculous.
16: Easter dinner?
12: Oh, there's
16: you
12: some
16: have
12: nice
16: those
12: lace on there. I couldn't see that far away.
14: Again,
12: nice.
14: That's apparently it. So that's the company that
12: branded it National Underwear Day. Mm-hmm.
14: I see. Well, that certainly is an alternative style underwear.
12: And I would bet you money that the Tidy Whitey is the number one selling underpants.
14: You think so? Okay.
12: Yeah.
16: Really? Really? I feel like it's got to be boxer briefs.
12: I'm not a fan, but...
11: yeah. You're not a fan of the Whitey Tidies?
12: No.
11: They got a bad rap, didn't they? Somewhere along the lines... Their PR person quit. Yeah.
16: You know what? This might be, I think Tidy Whitey's, this might be like Josh's theory about Velcro shoes, only for the very young and the very old now.
11: Yeah, kind of, yeah.
16: I feel like for Tidy Whitey's, they've either got Spider-Man on them or, you know, you're old. I think you're an old guy.
12: Yeah.
15: Didn't Tom Cruise wear those?
12: Yes, in Risky Business.
16: Oh, you know what? Yeah.
12: But he had a nice shirt on and he was,
11: Well, he was a young Tom Cruise,
12: yeah,
11: sure,
12: he was a
11: yeah.
12: Young Tom Cruise, but no, I'm not a fan. Well, get rid of them, guys.
14: I'd be just curious. I mean, what are the boxers the biggest sellers, or briefs, or box? Well, I'm just kind of curious.
11: Right. I wonder who. I'm not good with the whitey tighties because they're not so tidy. They're whitey loosey in the back.
12: Oh, really?
11: Because I have no ass. So there's just some hanging fabric.
14: Well, you could get them. I know you could have my guy tailor them for you.
11: Wouldn't that be amazing?
17: That's hilarious.
12: Oh my gosh.
14: The guy. I brought in a lot of weird stuff for this guy. He's really very friendly. That would be, it'd almost be worth doing it. Walking in there and filming it. I'll say to him, hey, would you mind, a friend of mine wants to get something taken
16: please
14: in.
16: Please put a Carhartt patch on it. Please.
14: And you walk in and you see, you ask him to hem your underpants or whatever. What's that called when you crimp in the sides? I don't know.
12: When you take it in?
14: Yeah.
17: Take it in, yeah.
14: God,
12: I was wrong. Boxer briefs
14: lead
12: modern retail sales.
11: Oh, so people.
12: The traditional briefs, historically the longtime leader and still a massive staple, though, are in second place.
11: So boxers, boxers.
12: Boxer
11: are third?
12: Briefs,
16: yeah.
12: Briefs, boxer shorts, and then trunks. What are the difference?
17: I don't know.
11: I don't know the difference between trunks and boxers.
17: They're swimming trunks.
16: Elephants have trunks.
12: Trunks,
11: they do.
12: A shorter leg, square cut version of a boxer brief.
11: Ah.
12: For slimmer body types, apparently.
17: Oh, yeah.
11: Oh, no wonder I don't know. I'm not aware of those.
14: I see. Well,
12: a clothing company is releasing a shirt that claims it can remain odor-free for 30 days of wear. Herkleon says its new Herk shirt V5.0 was engineered with 7 odor-fighting elements, including copper, silver, and volcanic ash, woven into the fabric to keep it free of smells for more than 30 days without washing.
11: You know what? This is a DOD play. This is military.
14: Really?
11: That's what I would do if I owned this company. Go, hey, military, you can your guys and your men and women out there can wear a shirt for 30 days and not have any issues.
12: That would make sense.
16: I was confused as to what you meant because I heard copper, silver, and I was like, is this Lord of the Rings? Are they throwing this into a smelter to create something?
12: The shirt currently being crowdfunded through Kickstarter and starts at $79 for a single tee. The brand also sells underwear called Cribby. And apparently, Cribby combines cloud soft comfort with powerful anti odor and antibacterial technology, so you can wear a Cribby for days without a second thought.
11: Ah,
14: I don't know if what would their market be. That's an expensive T-shirt.
12: Well, I mean, if you get the price point down, well, our governor will spend money on it.
14: Well, what they should do is issue these at Gen Con, or any of those. Nerd conventions.
11: Yeah, Comic-Con.
14: Yeah.
11: Because you do have they have plenty of deodorant booths and stuff like they kind of know.
14: They've learned. Right, these are guys that have been living in their basement. We did have the story yesterday, or maybe the day before, at the Gen Con recently held, the gaming convention, board gaming convention. Mm-hmm. They had a storm and a bunch of water poured into the place, and as Josh pointed out, that was the first time some of those guys had showered in 30 days. I don't know.
11: Yeah, this doesn't seem like why would anyone? I wouldn't like the feel of wearing the same shirt for 30 days. I don't think.
12: No,
14: if you're camping or something, maybe.
16: Yeah,
14: maybe.
16: That makes sense.
11: Yeah, I think this is if they should go right to the Department of Defense. Yeah.
17: Absolutely.
14: Yeah, or the game community. You know, this will definitely repel the smells of ranch dressing and Mountain Dew. You can wear this for 30
16: You
14: days.
16: Think anyone that's passionate about something is such a loser? You think anyone with any interest you don't have is the biggest loser, the biggest dweeb?
14: Not anyone.
16: You think if people don't like Bob Lefsetz and plate spinners, they're a moron.
13: You know, you were a Miss Pac-Man leader at one point.
14: That was a very brief period of
13: time. You were obsessed, I heard.
16: If you would not have been born in 1953, you would have been the biggest dweeb. Are you kidding? You would have loved Call of Duty. You would have, oh my God.
13: Because there's duty in the title.
16: Oh, yeah. Right, you hadn't even thought of it. You could be mean to strangers on the internet and talk. You could hear your great voice. You would love Xbox Live.
14: Sorry. Now, what's coming up in the news?
12: Coming up, we have the Grim Reaper in the news. We have a horse on an album. That's right.
14: Recording.
12: Yes.
11: Oh, okay. It's not like a Bob Seger cover.
16: Yeah, I thought it was like that Springsteen cover. Yeah, it was right there.
12: He's not sitting with an album on his snout or anything. No, he's actually making music.
14: Is it Mr. Ed?
12: It's not Mr. Ed, sorry.
14: Mr. Ed sings Seger. Against the wind, Wilbur.
12: And we have
11: listen to it. I hate that I like that. Yeah.
12: We have an update on Universal Studios' Fast and Furious roller coaster.
11: Oh, I've seen footage of it.
14: I'm terrified of it just looking at it.
11: It looks fun.
14: Oh, my God.
11: It kind of Tokyo drifts and stuff.
13: Yeah, I want it so bad.
14: Yeah, they call it the drift.
11: Oh, that's what it looks like it's doing.
14: It's really cool. We have that, and we have what did they take for maybe a headache back in the day in ancient Rome? You're going to be quite surprised what the answer is. We are in the O'Reilly Auto Parts studios. This is the Bob and Tom Show.
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0: Hey, it's the Bob and Tom Show. We are live from the O'Reilly Auto Parts Studios. 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
1: Hello.
0: Pat Godwin's next to her.
2: Hey, Josh.
0: He's got his keyboard and guitar there. Willie G's got the sports at the sports desk this morning.
3: Hey.
0: He's on his way to Nashville, Tennessee with Frank Caliendo tonight at Zany's. Don't miss out. There's Ace Cosby.
4: Yeehaw.
0: Indeed. I'm Josh Arnold and Tom. We're joined by just an absolutely terrific comedian. Great to see him as always.
3: Very handsome man.
0: Yeah, he's a good-looking guy.
3: That's comedian Derek Stroop.
5: Hey, hey, what's going on? Thanks for having me, y'all.
0: You're welcome, Derek. Thanks for coming in, man.
5: Yeah, always a blast.
3: Let's pinpoint the accent right away. You grew up where?
5: North Alabama, mm-hmm. Right outside of Huntsville.
3: Yeah, but now you live in...
5: I just moved to Nashville. I'd been in New York City the past 2 years, which had been good and bad. My accent catches some strays in New York City. There's a little projecting going on. I'll be walking around Manhattan. I'm like, y'all have a good afternoon. They're like, we don't want ice in our neighborhood. And I'm like, that's from my accent? That happened fast.
0: You know? That happened.
5: But we just moved to Nashville. I'm blending in a little better.
3: Yeah.
5: Flying under the radar. In
3: that's
5: Nashville,
3: now,
5: but yeah.
3: Where were you in Alabama?
5: I grew up about 12 miles outside of Huntsville, a great little place called Harvest, Alabama, which almost sounds made up. It's a little on the nose.
3: It sounds nice.
5: Harvest, yeah, it is.
3: Did you go to high school there?
5: Yeah. I went to Sparkman High School.
3: What was the team called?
5: We were the Sparkman Senators, named after John Sparkman, who was a state senator. Very intimidating mascot. Our mascot actually had a suit on, looked similar to you. And he'd just walk around threatening to pass bills and such. Yeah. That was true.
3: That's great. Now, let's see. Let's start. So we're catching up with you.
5: Yeah.
3: Moving to, you are currently living in Nashville?
5: Yeah, I've been there for 2 months.
0: All right.
5: We moved there at like the end of May, so it's been great.
3: It's a great place. One of the great growth communities in America these days.
5: Yeah, and it's a good middle place. I mean, just a couple hours from where I grew up. You know, my wife, she's from Kansas, so it's a nice place, you know, kind of in the middle of the country. You can get everywhere.
3: Yeah,
5: out of Nashville, kind of like Indy.
3: You drive?
5: Drove up just a quick little 4 hour.
3: Yeah, I asked because lately, for some reason, we've been getting all these comedians that come through town that don't know how to drive, which is just weird to me.
5: Well, I have to be honest. My wife did drive. I mean, I haven't drove in 16 years.
3: That's right. I was thinking about.
5: I still don't drive.
3: Yeah.
5: But yeah, so my wife drove up, and I made sure she did great. I was in the passenger seat. I had a good look at it, and we kept it.
3: Well, you need to
5: came the lines.
3: I know that these days they call it backseat driving, but it really is front seat.
1: Sure.
3: If you need any coaching, my wife would be glad to come over.
5: I guarantee it. No, I can't imagine with it. We hit a few things while I'm in there. I can't imagine when I'm not. I'm sure it goes off the rails because she'll bounce off a few curbs. She'll scrape a car or two. For sure. Yeah. She's good at a lot of things, but the car situation can get a little wild.
3: Because it scared me. I remembered that you didn't drive. That's why I asked you that.
5: Yeah.
3: And then when you said you drove up here, I thought, oh, wait a minute. What's changed?
5: Yeah, I just try to talk like a normal person. it just sounds weird when I'm like, you know, everywhere I go, they're like, did you go out to eat? I'm like, yeah, my wife brought me to get barbecue.
3: And do you want to explain why you don't drive?
5: Well, yeah, 16 years ago, I got two DUIs in 6 months. Well, I say 6 months because it sounds better than four.
2: Still true, you know?
5: Yeah, those 2 months make all the difference. You would not think that. I'd never had a speeding ticket. I'd never been in trouble. It shocked me so much that I just quit driving. It just felt like the only... And I did not quit drinking. I was going to say,
3: that would be the more logical.
5: Yeah. I quit drinking a couple years ago, about 14 years after the DUIs. Some people think I don't drink anymore because of the DUIs, and I just got tired of drinking. I eventually was just like, I'm not going to do this anymore. But during the DUIs, I didn't think that the alcohol was the problem. I thought my car was bad luck. I remember them towing the Camry away, and I was thinking, yeah, that's probably, it's on a heater going the wrong way, you know? Two in a row in 6 months, I felt like I couldn't drive anywhere.
1: Now that you're sober, do you think you'll get your license back?
5: Or? You know, I'm probably in Nashville.
1: Yeah.
5: You know, I've kind of protected myself. I lived in Denver for a few years and then New York City.
3: Cool.
5: Places where you don't need... you know, Nashville, I feel like I need a car a little bit more. So that's nudged me towards getting. Okay. Now we just had a kid, you know, not long ago. So that's pushing me towards.
1: Oh, congratulations.
3: It'll be weird, won't it? Getting back into a car having not driven it for a long time.
4: Oh, well, I thought you were going to say it'll be weird driving, not drinking.
2: That'll be odd.
5: Well, if y'all don't think that every once in a while your boy doesn't get a wild hair and sneak off to Costco without a license, you're mistaken. All right. If you don't think I'm going to go 2.5 miles to go shopping by myself, I mean, I'm a little bit of an outlaw out here, okay? Wow. Now, I'm not going to hit the interstate, but what, y'all want some Chick-fil-A? I think I can pull that off. You know what I mean? If I can't go get us breakfast and come back, I shouldn't be doing this anyway. You know? And there's no better driver on the road than people without a license.
4: Oh yeah.
5: I can't how many times I'm dodging y'all legal drivers out there. You need to get your head out of whatever y'all are doing.
1: Yeah.
5: Because I don't have a license, and I'm going to tell y'all aren't paying attention. Okay? Because I'm paying attention a lot.
2: Yeah. Focus.
5: I have to. Yeah. I mean, if I blow this stop sign, I'm not going to see my son till he's 4. Okay?
2: Wow.
5: If you roll through this stop sign, it's a different. We're playing a different game out here.
3: Garrett Stroop is our guest. Mr. Stroop is on the road. I believe, if I'm not mistaken, you'll be flying to your next gig, if I'm reading it right. Where are you? You're on your way to the West Coast, right?
5: Yeah, I got sold out shows in Eugene, Oregon this weekend.
3: Oh yeah, you got I see the Olson Run Comedy Club. You got a whole bunch of shows this weekend. Oh,
5: yeah,
3: that's awesome.
5: yeah, that'll be exciting.
3: And that's in Eugene.
5: That's in Eugene, man. Great home spot. Of the Ducks. That'll be exciting.
3: Great spot. No, I'm sorry. You mentioned you were the in high school. You were the Senators.
5: Okay. Yeah, the Ottawa Senators.
3: Okay.
5: So, but
3: do the cheerleaders like to filibuster way back?
5: I mean, they should. That joke should have gotten more, I can tell you. If you'd have been surrounded by friends.
4: Well, here's the thing, the joke pretty
3: all
4: good.
3: All day today they've been doing this to
4: we
3: me,
4: We don't
3: Derek.
4: Have problems with the joke, we got a lot of problems with him.
3: That's the thing.
6: Yeah. Don't let him fool you. Yeah. No, he's no victim here.
5: You ever been with that family where you feel like the dad's killing but nobody's laughing? And you go, what happens when I'm not here. This guy's unbelievable.
6: So many girlfriends I've had, I'm like, your dad's hilarious. And they're like, come on.
5: We're like, you feel like the dad's killing, but nobody's laughing. And you go, what happens when I'm not here? This guy's unbelievable.
6: So many girlfriends I've had, I'm like, your dad's hilarious. And they're like, come on.
5: That's exactly right.
6: Yes.

0: just about. I don't know if y'all have ever seen a baby crawl with 11 teeth, but it's not the look you're going for. It looks like Lieutenant Dan fell out of his chair. I mean, he's just crawling towards me. He's got like 13 teeth, just dragging himself across the carpet. I'm being serious. Some people are like, this is a wild bit. This is not a bit. This is my POV of my son. Now he's walking, and it's a better look with the teeth, but you can't roll around and eat a steak, you know? You got to hit your feet.
1: In the crib by now, right?
0: Yeah, yeah. Standing up in the crib.
1: Out of the bassinet, into the crib.
0: Dada, mama, starting to like really try to vocalize a little bit, stumbling around. It's the best. This is our first one. I'm just a puddle.
1: Well, that's mm-hmm. great. Well, congratulations.
0: Thank you.
1: Little Seth.
0: Yeah,
1: now, that's right. It'll be interesting to see over time what kind of accent he gets.
0: Yeah, no, that's why I got out of New York as quick as I could. I didn't want to walk in the living room and him be like, hey, we going to watch the Yanks or what? And I'm like, oh, God, what has happened in here? Like, no, what has happened in here? What's happened is there's no cold cuts. And I'm like, this is my son.
2: Yeah.
0: You're supposed to struggle with reading and know how to catfish. This is crazy.
1: Derek Stroop is hanging out with us. Mr. Stroop is on tour. I'll mention some of those spots he's going to be coming up. Highly recommended, of course. Great comedian. Let's see now. Oh, I know. I wanted to ask Christy Lee. We were talking about driving.
3: Mm-hmm.
1: And I'll explain.
3: On the other...
1: Can I just explain to Mr. Stroop? Of all the people in this room that have pretty much ever been in this room, Christy has actually owned more automobiles.
3: I'm a car geek.
1: She's had more cars than husbands, which is it's a toss up.
0: No, that's a pretty cool stat line. More cars than husbands.
1: And yeah. You've had this one. This is a record for you. Three years with the same car.
3: Month. Yeah, I'm itching. 50,000 miles is about ready to go.
0: Oh, and you just rotate them out?
3: Yeah, kind of.
1: And I bring it up because the one you love is?
3: My Tucson hybrid. I love it, and I am not doing anything with this one. 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
1: Well, thank you very much, Hyundai. Thank you very much, Christy Lee. Derek Stroop, by the way, he's, as I mentioned, Eugene, Oregon, coming up this weekend. And a lot of other cool spots. San Francisco coming up in late August. In mid-August, Wilmington, North Carolina, at the Dead Crow Comedy Room.
0: That's right.
1: San Francisco, I mentioned the Punchline Comedy Club there. Albuquerque, New Mexico, where Christy Lee used to live.
3: Yeah, it sure did.
1: That's right.
0: Nice.
3: Great town.
0: It is.
1: Coming up in early September at Hyenas Comedy Club. I love these names of these comedy clubs.
0: Oh, yeah, they get pretty creative. Hyenas is pretty mild. Florida's some fun ones, you know.
1: Yeah. What, Pat, what's the weirdest
4: Florida,
1: name?
4: Florida, you got your bonkers, right? That's crazy. Yeah. Coconuts.
0: Coconuts is one of my favorites.
1: Anything?
4: The loony bin is a goofy one, yeah.
1: Yeah, I love that. Yeah, they make fun of mental illness.
4: Yeah.
1: Yeah.
4: Wow. Side splitters in Florida. Oh,
1: I like that. I like that one. I'll get back to the issue here, which is where Mr. Stroop's going to be, Milwaukee at the Pabst Theater. Also coming up in Indy at the famous Clues Hall. Cincinnati, September 19th, it's going to be the beautiful Taft Theater.
0: Oh, yeah.
1: Then dates in Cedar Rapids, all over the place. We'll touch on some of these. You can find all the details if you visit Derek's website. And we'll find out more about Derek's life. We also have some cool stuff coming up in the news, including some audio from a horse. We have, I'm not kidding, and we have Today in History on the way. So strap in. We're coming right back to the O'Reilly Auto Parts studios. 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
6: Reporting for Cromwell Media News, I'm Rob Nichols. Kentucky State Police say an anonymous tip led troopers to a camper trailer on Kentucky 815 in McLean County, where they found 32-year-old Wesley Wright of Morgantown. Investigators say Wright was taken into custody on multiple outstanding warrants and later lodged in the Davis County Detention Center. The tip reported possible criminal activity at the trailer. State Police Post 16 Detective Mason Hendricks is leading the ongoing investigation. Troopers and detectives in Post 16 were assisted by the McLean County Sheriff's Department.

0: Authorities have not released any more additional details. Evansville police have arrested a 19-year-old man for stealing an SUV, fleeing detectives, and causing a crash. Jonquel Landers was arrested yesterday afternoon and is facing several charges. A detective spotted a stolen SUV just before 3 p.m. when Landers was driving along Washington Avenue. He crashed into another vehicle at Garvin Street and Riverside Drive and tried unsuccessfully to run away. He's in the Vandenberg County Jail waiting to be arraigned. The Kentucky Department of Revenue is temporarily pausing its operations. The pause is expected to last at least a week while system upgrades are performed. All Department of Revenue systems and online tax portals are unavailable until the upgrades are done. The public is also advised that staff in the Department of Revenue also don't have access to systems, so limited help is available. I'm Rob Nichols.
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4: Sunny to mostly sunny skies, highs near 90. Partly cloudy tonight, lows down to 70. Some weather changes on Thursday, partly sunny early, then becoming mostly cloudy with scattered showers and storms. We'll have opportunities during the morning, then again Thursday afternoon, highs at 87. A few spotty storms Thursday night, lows down to 71. Friday, partly sunny, a 50% chance of showers and storms, highs at 87. I'm 14, First Alert, meteorologist Byron Douglas.
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6: Live from the O'Reilly Auto Parts Studios. Boy, we sure appreciate you being here with us. There's Christy Lee at the news desk.
7: Well, howdy.
6: Pat Godwin's over there.
8: Hello, Josh.
6: There's Willie G across the way at the sports desk.
9: Hey, man.
6: Ace Cosby's at Master Control.
10: Hello.
6: I am Josh Arnold, and Tom... man, what a treat to have Derek Stroop in this morning with us.
9: Comedian Derek Stroop has joined us, a very funny gentleman. And you live in New York for a long time, now you're living in Nashville. You probably didn't walk into a lot of radio stations like this one and see on the right there by the window tomatoes, fresh tomatoes.
7: Oh, yeah.
9: Oh, have you just noticed that? In the green room.
7: Yeah, Mike was here yesterday. He brought us some tomatoes.
9: Oh, well, that's great. We got a bunch of tomatoes. Yeah. You're not going to see that in most places.
7: Mm-mm.
9: But
7: it's tomato season, baby.
9: Oh, it's
10: here.
7: Yeah, it is. Yeah, it is.
6: That man can grow some.
7: Yeah.
9: Now they're, and I understand he also grows other things.
7: Jalapenos?
9: Mm-hmm. Yes.
7: Yes. Yeah, yeah, yeah. Yes,
9: and,
7: he does.
9: And we actually have jalapenos in the news. We'll get to that in a second.
7: All right.
6: Are you a salad guy, Derek? Are you...
10: You know, I almost lied to you. I'm not a big salad guy. I'll have some salad on top of my sandwiches.
6: Yeah, yeah.
10: That's about as close as I get. You know, on my last hour, I talked about how my stomach reacts to salad like some people's reacts to Taco Bell. And that recently became true in the news for everybody, which is wild to see a joke come to life like that. But, yeah, I don't hate lettuce, but it's all right.
9: Now, yesterday we had a tomato pie.
6: Yeah.
9: That Miss Hooker made for us, and that leads to this letter. Dear Bob and Tom Show, my dad's favorite pie was a green tomato pie.
7: Mm.
9: My Aunt Helen would make them, especially for my dad. I could not get it out of my mouth fast enough.
7: Yeah, so, it's not for everybody.
9: Now, how'd you like the tomato pie yesterday?
7: I did not have any.
9: I didn't either. Josh, you?
6: Yeah, I liked it. Yeah, it was good.
9: Okay, good, good. I'd never heard of a tomato pie. Now, being from Alabama, did you have any, like, weird dishes growing up? Did you have any?
10: I mean, one of my favorite things that you can find in the Deep South is chocolate gravy. Homemade chocolate gravy on top of biscuits. It's unbelievable.
9: Really?
10: And you might in your head be thinking, like, a sausage gravy. It's not. It's like this kind. It's got a little bit of a thicker consistency, kind of creamy. It's very rich chocolate, not too sweet. It's such a deep, dark chocolate that it's not like pouring a candy bar on your biscuits. It's got a different vibe, but it's. I mean, it's to the moon, fellas. I'm telling you.
11: Yeah, I feel like you were doing a lot of justifying there. I was right there with you.
10: Okay,
11: chocolate gravy. I was so far in biscuits.
10: Good.
11: I was already there.
10: I just wanted to explain. It's. But, I mean, it's like one of my favorite things in the world. Not everybody can make it, you know. I mean, my folks didn't make it. I ran into it at other people's houses. I mean, could you? I couldn't imagine if my mom could make chocolate gravy. We'd be live from my Rascal scooter right now. that's something in the South. Tomato pie, I've definitely heard of that. I love green tomatoes. I do not like red raw tomatoes, which is a nightmare. To not like, because your whole life people are going to act like you never had the right one. It doesn't matter. I'm 41 and I go, I don't like tomatoes, and they go, you ever been in a garden and seen that one?
7: Yeah.
10: It's like, no, I've had them all. I don't like any of them.
9: Oh, really? Oh, that's a shame.
10: Fried green tomatoes I'm in on. But just don't like raw tomatoes. I like salsa, ketchup, tomato soup.
7: I'm with you, Derek.
10: Yeah, I just don't want a slice of tomato. I can't, I'm going to tell you what, I can't imagine how many times I've rolled down a window and thrown a tomato into a ditch in my life.
6: Yes.
10: A compilation of a thousand, thousands of thousands. Just that, just, I mean, just saucer toss. I've done it countless times.
9: Really? Right, you frisbee that thing off the...
7: off a sandwich? Sure.
9: No.
11: Yeah.
9: They're delightful.
6: Yeah, but the man doesn't like it.
9: That's fine.
7: But I can eat a caprese salad. It's the only way I can eat it.
6: Is it the mozzarella that cuts the tomato?
7: And the basil, maybe, and the balsamic vinaigrette stuff. I don't know.
9: Okay. Well,
6: I'm a daily. I'm day-to-day. Sometimes I want the tomato, sometimes I don't.
7: Oh, really?
10: Wow. It's chaos. Is it a consistency thing, too?
6: Oftentimes. I like a firmer tomato.
10: Yeah.
6: Is that...
10: I think that makes sense. Okay. The consistency throws me off with a slimy tomato. I don't know. I feel like that makes sense to me because I can be that way with eggs sometimes.
7: Yeah. Mm.
10: Sometimes eggs will show up. I'm egg boy, and then sometimes they show up, and I go, I don't know about today. I think tomorrow. You know.
6: Right.
11: I don't think if I'm grabbing food through a drive-thru, I don't want a tomato on it. Does that make sense? If you're bringing it to a table, I'll take it. If I'm passing it through a window. No tomato.
6: That does make sense.
9: I respect that. If you're door dashing, the tomatoes are going to get everything else soggy, certainly.
11: Yeah, even that, too.
6: Doesn't that tell you the tomatoes are inherently flawed if they can't take a 25-minute car trip?
11: It's like a needy puppy.
9: It's like one of those things you need to have the waiter do right there at the side of the table.
10: Walk up,
9: slice a tomato, put it in that burger before it ruins it.
7: Do you take your tomato when you slice it and put paper towel on it to kind of dry it off a little bit?
6: Nuts? No, but I get what you're doing there.
7: I do. Yeah.
9: No, that's
7: wrong. Because they're too soggy if you don't.
9: Oh, I'll take your tomatoes. Thank you very much. I don't know why I'm talking about this, but I am. I wanted to move on a little bit here. I thought we'd check in with Christy Lee. Do you have anything of import in the world of news?
7: I don't know if it's important, but Universal Studios Hollywood is facing noise complaints from neighbors over its upcoming outdoor roller coaster, Fast and Furious Hollywood Drift.
6: How loud can it be? I mean, if you've been to that Universal Studios, it's not like there's a neighborhood right next to it.
7: Toluca Lake, which is right, it's kind of by there. Toluca Lake residents told KTTV that they are now hearing nonstop screaming echoing loudly across the adjacent lakeside golf course amid early passenger tests on the 72-mile-per-hour ride.
6: So they never had a problem with any other rides but this one?
7: I guess not.
6: These aren't Fast and Furious fans.
9: It must be a great roller coaster.
6: It does look fun.
9: If they can hear the screaming.
7: Park engineers are using on-track sound monitors and installing barriers to mitigate the noise for the ride, which is set to open later this summer. Spanning 4,100 feet of elaborate aerial track, the equivalent of nearly 12 football fields, the coaster stands as the park's only fully outdoor roller coaster.
6: My Instagram, a lot of roller coaster footage.
9: Really?
6: Yeah. POVs and just new rides being tested. Sometimes it's funny because they'll test a new ride and they go, well, all the mannequins' necks are broken.
7: We have
6: to adjust this.
11: Can you scroll on my phone for an hour? Because my feed's getting way too horny and I can't stop. It's getting way too bouncy.
6: This is what happens when you're 48. It's roller coaster. That's the thrill.
10: I love hearing people's algorithms. I've been watching Russian families eat dinner for a week. They can't even speak English. I'm like, are those pierogies? They are pounding vodka. I'm not joking. Just staring at them eating dinner. I guess it's fascinating. Are y'all not scared?
6: Oh, do you follow Seconds on Borscht?
10: Yeah, they're good.
9: Very good, very good. I'm wondering, who came first? I mean, was the park always there and then the people?
6: That's the thing. I don't feel like on any of the taller rides I've been able to look out and see houses. Christy?
7: I have never been to Universal, so I don't know.
11: I do, but there is the thing of like, you know what? Fun screaming and scared screaming, they sound pretty much exactly the same. So if you're home and you hear someone screaming, it could be scary all the time, you know?
6: Mm.
7: I just lied to you. Last year we were at Universal. I didn't go in the park, but I was right there, you know, where they have all
6: the
7: restaurants and
6: all
7: stuff. Yeah. And I could hear people on the rides from there.
6: Right.
7: But Toluca Lake is a little bit farther away from where we were staying. So I don't know.
6: Hopefully it's a testament to how fun the ride is.
7: It's unknown now if the park will face formal city citations because of noise level. Or
9: oh, not. Really?
7: Yeah.
9: Why don't they put scream-proof helmets on all the riders?
6: Diving bells?
9: Would that work?
10: Diving bells. Yeah. I think it's a haunting quote that... happy screams and scared screams sound the same.
11: You know what I'm saying?
10: I've been living in that, like, oh my. That's just like something so funny to like you hear it in the distance and you whisper it and I just barely hear it. And I go, what'd you say? You go, happy screams and sad screams
11: like,
10: are the same.
11: On vacation, my little sisters, they're in the other room, they're running around and you're like, ah!
6: Right.
11: And you think yeah, one of them it is killed similar. The other and you just walk, oh, they're playing a game.
9: Happened to me yesterday.
11: Around.
7: It is. Oh, really?
9: I was sitting in my office doing something, and I heard a scream. I jumped up from my seat, ran out, and it was heart. She was fine.
6: Yeah. Yeah.
9: Just playing with the puppy. And
7: oh, she got good. A little puppy teeth?
11: Yeah. So when I meant that, it did sound very ominous.
10: No, yeah. I just it was a very quotable thing. I was like, yeah, wow.
6: Like something you should have said while applying clown makeup.
10: Yeah, yeah. That's exactly what I was talking about.
11: The
10: yeah,
11: happy
10: yeah,
11: screams
10: yeah.
11: and the sad screams yeah, just
10: yeah.
11: the same.
10: Yeah, exactly.
9: Now, speaking of sonic issues, we have an odd story about a woman and a new release coming up in the world of music, apparently.
7: Los Angeles singer is fulfilling her dream of releasing her first album with the help of an unusual band member, a horse she claims has learned to play her instruments.
9: Now, this claim, learn to play, well, you'll see.
7: All right. Michaela Kromoff told USA Today she was volunteering at a horse rescue when she met an untrained rescue horse named Yuppia. Is that how you would say that?
9: Or Yuppia. I don't know.
7: Yuppia, Yuppia. After months of getting to know one another, Mrs. Kromoff introduced Yuppia to the guitar and harp. Now,
6: the harp.
7: Yes. Now the horse is featured as a musician on her debut album, where the horse literally makes music by strumming guitars with his nose and plucking strings with his teeth.
6: All right.
7: Now she's still working on this album, but hopes to release it as soon as possible. She described their sound as a little bit of a dark American folk, but Portuguese as well. It blends Americana folk and experimental electronic folk with Spanish guitar riffs and American songwriting. We have a sample. You be the judge.
9: Okay.
6: All right.
9: Hit it.
6: Let's see.
9: Wait a minute. That's it?
6: Now, that's the woman playing the harp while the horse also plays it with its lips. I'll reserve my copy now.
8: It's got its tongue out. Wow.
6: Isn't that something?
11: This is
8: These
11: stupid.
8: These kids and their young music.
9: How did this make the National News Wire?
7: I made USA Today.
10: Yeah.
9: I mean, it'd be one thing if the you could grab the horse and all of a sudden he steps up to the mic and... Oh. that horse can really play.
10: No.
9: Wait a minute.
12: I'm back in the saddle again.
9: Who doesn't love this song?
12: Out where a friend is a friend.
9: Put your hand down, Christy.
12: Where the longhorn cattle feed on the lowly gentry.
6: No, I want a horse to be singing this so bad.
10: Oh, man, that'd be nice.
9: I should explain to Derek, my favorite show of all time is Mr. Ed.
10: Oh, so that was a big moment for you.
7: Oh.
10: No.
8: You know, that particular horse, not happy about being in that group and that duo, that horse is going solo.
7: Oh, really?
8: Yeah, yeah.

0: Horse goes solo.
1: I saw footage of him. He was performing live last weekend at the big music festival, Lala Appapalooza.
0: No, I applaud that because
2: it's just tough what happened to horses after their singing career, you know?
1: Yeah, it is. Some try to get into acting.
0: Yeah, and they do a podcast. Yeah. Awful. They need something more stable.
1: Very good. Okay. Yep.
2: Very good. Very good.
0: We can't go on for long, but we will. Thank you very much. You know, we have coming up today in history.
3: Yes.
0: And today I did some homework. It's a great day in history.
3: Oh,
0: some
3: good to
0: really
3: hear.
0: Cool stuff. Is it your birthday today, Derek?
2: It is not.
0: Oh, it's been a
4: Hey, he had a 1 in 365 chance.
2: Is it your birthday today,
1: Tom? Don't go around town just asking random people that.
5: Hey, is it your birthday today, sweetheart?
0: Is it your birthday? I was hoping it would have been the most luckiest moment.
2: Is it your birthday
0: in the history of the show? Oh well, speaking of history, we got some famous birthdays coming up, including Derek Sproop.
2: Just asking everybody.
0: Is it your birthday?
2: Is it your birthday today? Yeah. Sad screams and happy screams sound the same. Just remember that. Have a good day.
4: If you say that on a flight, nobody sits next to you, by the way. You got a whole row to yourself.
2: Yeah, that's true.
1: Is it your birthday today, Curly Q?
6: Is it your birthday today?
0: What else is coming up, Christy Lee?
3: Coming up, we have a Grim Reaper on the hospital roof. We have an Star Wars that is going to be dubbed into a language for the very first time. It's never been done in this particular language.
0: And one of my, I would say, very favorite actors ever and currently acting is going to be doing it.
3: Mm-hmm.
0: It's pretty cool. So Star Wars nerds, stand by. Also, as I mentioned, some cool stuff in the world of history coming up. We're going to hang out with comedian Derek Sproop. He's going on a big tour. A lot of cool stops, including Eugene, Oregon this weekend. We'll go over some of those dates in a matter of moments. Right now, everybody's talking about weight loss, of course. 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
4: I'm Jeff Dowling on the Cromwell Ag Radio Network. U.S. ethanol exports climbed 9%. 206.1 million gallons for the month of June was helped by soaring growth in shipments to the European Union, United Kingdom, Colombia, and Mexico. That according to the Renewable Fuels Association. Canada remained the top destination for denatured fuel ethanol. Total exports edging up 2%, 78 million gallons. In the meantime, shipments of the corn-based fuel surged 56%, 61.1 million gallons to the EU. That was led by the Netherlands, according to data analyzed by RFA. Through the first half of the year, U.S. ethanol exports totaled 1.21 billion gallons, running 12% ahead of the same period last year. The U.S. posted no imports of foreign ethanol in June. Year-to-date, imports totaled just 462,000 gallons, off 87% from the same period last year. June exports of dried distilled grains, the high-protein byproduct of making ethanol that's used for animals' feed, gained 2% to an 8-month high of 1.10 million metric tons. The main destinations included Mexico, Indonesia, and Vietnam, that according to the Renewable Fuels Association. The Senate Agriculture Committee set to mark up its farm bill tomorrow in Washington. I'm Jeff Daly.
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9: We are live in the O'Reilly Auto Parts studios. This is the Bob and Tom Show. That's Christy Lee at the news desk.
10: Hi, Josh.
9: Pat Godwin's over there.
11: Hello.
9: Willie G at the sports desk.
12: My man.
9: He's on his way to Nashville, Tennessee tonight with Frank Caliendo. They'll be at Zany's. There's Ace Cosby at Master Control.
13: Hello.
9: I'm Josh Arnold. Earlier you heard comedian Derek Stroop. It's a joy hanging out with him, Tom, isn't it?
12: It certainly is. He's going to be hanging out, I think, on an airplane on his way to Eugene, Oregon.
11: That's right.
12: For some great shows coming up this weekend. Sold out shows, is that right?
13: Yeah, sold out shows. I think they're going to release a couple tickets at the door just to have a little bit of fun. But yeah, man, looking forward to it.
12: That'll be great. Well, right now it's we like to, you know, we certainly like having guests more or less such as yourself. But we like to educate our guests. We wanted you to walk away going, I have been enlightened.
13: Nice.
12: And that's why we do a little bit of a history lesson. Now, were you a good student in school?
13: I was not.
12: I see. Then
13: I'm a real comedian. Oh yeah, yeah, yeah. I got DUIs, and I was terrible in school.
12: Okay. Now this is about all kinds of history today, including birthdays. Now you said earlier today isn't your birthday.
13: No, sir. December. I'm a December baby.
12: Okay. Let's start with some events in the world of history.
9: Okay.
12: Here's one I'm sure you're all familiar with. Christy Lee, I'll ask you.
10: Yes, sir.
12: Do you know who William Wallace was?
10: William Wallace.
12: And I'll give you a little bit of a 1305 is the operative date
10: 1305.
9: You can take our lives, but you can never take our freedom!
13: Freedom!
10: No idea.
12: Really? I thought it'd be that's a pretty good giveaway. Do you want to explain to him?
13: I mean, I think that's the answer.
9: Braveheart.
10: Oh, I never saw Braveheart.
9: Oh, you should check it out. Now, it's quite bloody.
10: That's why I haven't seen Braveheart.
9: It's really good.
12: It's highly inaccurate also. But William Wallace was the leader of the Scottish Resistance.
10: Oh.
12: On this date, he was captured and transported to London, where he would be executed.
10: Oh, you know, I do know who
9: this
10: is. You
9: know, quite slowly.
11: Yeah. They held back in the movie, too.
10: Well,
9: yeah,
10: you know,
9: yeah, they don't show everything.
12: He was Scottish. They killed him.
11: What do you think of that, Derek?
9: Yeah. You still want to defend this guy?
13: No. What a monster. What a monster. This is crazy.
12: In the movie, he's like half Smurf. You've seen the photographs.
10: Yes, I have. Yeah, Mel Gibson, yeah, Braveheart.
12: He's the godfather of face painting at NFL games. Let's get a little more closer to our time. In 1861, Abraham Lincoln imposed the first federal income tax. Want to guess what it was?
14: Tobacco.
12: No, I mean, it was income.
9: I'm going to say...
12: What percent?
14: I thought you meant like, yeah.
9: Man, it's... Yeah, boy.
10: 10%.
9: 10%'s a pretty good guess.
11: I'm going 15.
12: Three.
10: Three. You know, initially I was going to say 5.
12: And even then...
10: way too low.
12: Even then, people were so pissed, they started moving to Nevada and Florida and Texas. I ain't paying! Let's see, it was 3% on an income of $800, which is about... like that'd be 30,000 now.
9: Okay.
12: So there you go. That was one of the, and it was in, what did I say, 1861, and that was one of the few things people in the North and South actually agreed on, that they were pissed. The first income tax. It's a shame he didn't spend more of that on Secret Service protection.
10: Oh. Okay.
12: Sorry.
14: It's a wild joke.
12: You're welcome.
13: Some things you learn you need after the fact. Yeah. I think they were probably looking at Abe going, I think we should have a couple people stand around the next president.
12: Let's see. By the way, great TV series, Manhunt. Terrific. Really well done about that. I'd heard about this before. In 1914, what city was the first one to install an electric traffic signal? 1914.
9: Oh, no, no idea.
14: Dayton, Ohio?
11: I'm going Chicago.
12: Close. You're getting Cleveland, Ohio.
9: Wow.
13: Nice.
12: The first electric traffic signal. The acoustic ones, I always kind of liked.
10: God.
9: You know, Derek's right. You are a monster.
13: The acoustic ones you are.
12: They went electric.
10: Good night.
12: That's okay, here we go.
10: Right.
12: Okay, you're gonna like this one.
9: Okay,
12: this person in 1926 stayed underwater in a coffin for 1.5 hours before escaping. Who was it? Pat Godwin.
11: Houdini.
10: I knew that one. Why didn't you ask me that?
12: Yeah, well, that was the record.
10: Sure.
12: He's since broken it.
9: Yeah, he's been in the coffin longer now. Yeah.
13: Yeah, I was gonna say
12: later that year.
10: Uh-huh.
12: Yeah.
10: Yeah.
12: Yeah, that's
10: don't punch him in the stomach.
12: Yeah. Yeah, yeah. On this date in 1957, American Bandstand premiered with Dick Clark. Wow.
10: That was a successful show.
12: Ran for a long time.
10: Yeah.
13: It was fun to watch those videos of those people dancing.
9: Mm-hmm. Oh, yeah.
12: The first few years, seriously, it was only white people. So
10: yes,
12: a lot of black folk watch that as a comedy show.
14: I applaud your use of black folk. That was cool.
12: Oh, yeah.
14: That was nice.
12: I was taught that. You'll like this one, Willie. You're the big NBA fan.
13: It was on a cue card.
12: Willie, do you remember from your reading, what year did the NBA merge with the ABA?
14: Oh, it's late 60s. It's like 60. It's the last time the Pacers won the champ. Is it 70s, 60s?
12: 76.
10: 76.
14: Okay, yeah. 76. Yeah, so I nailed that pretty much. Kind of got that
10: they
14: one.
10: Really no, but merged, they were acquired, but that's a whole different story.
12: Yeah. 76. And by the way, a really cool note.
14: Pacers were the kings of the ABA. Is that what you're
10: saying?
14: Yeah,
10: they were.
14: Gosh.
12: Yeah, I was going to say the classic ABA basketball, mm-hmm. which kind of looks like the contemporary balls in the WNBA. Is that
14: it's very cool, the red, white, and blue ball.
12: Yeah, the actual balls, they're sold at a place called Lana Sports, and it's a great benefit for aging NBA players who didn't get their, I think, well-deserved pensions. If you get a chance, go to lanasports.com. And it benefits the Dropping Dimes Foundation. If you know a basketball fan, you can get a really cool, legit ABA basketball, which is, I'm getting off topic, but that's really an important charity. Okay, let's get back to birthdays. Now, it is not the birthday of the fantastic comedian Derek Stroop. When is your birthday?
13: December 10th.
12: Okay, I think that's a Saturday, so we're not going to mention you. I don't know. Happy birthday. Let's see, who's going to know this one?
14: Just ask the question.
12: No, yeah. I want to do it Socratic method.
10: No, you like to embarrass people. Go on.
12: I wouldn't know this.
14: He wants to make someone feel bad.
12: Right. Okay, I'll make someone feel good. Josh, happy birthday, 1862, Joseph Merrick.
4: Oh, the elephant man.
10: We all knew that.
12: See, I was going to let you do it, Christy, and show off how smartsy you were. name the elephant man not because of his prodigious male member.
10: No.
4: Although he may have, who knows?
12: Yeah, I think if he did, we'd know. Don't you think?
4: If he had a large wiener,
12: don't you think that'd be? Yeah, mm-hmm. Although I guess he could have been named that because he had a massive trunk, but no, he one of the first people to just make a living on his looks. So take that, supermodels. Okay, happy birthday, 1930, the great Neil Armstrong, the creator of the moonwalk.
10: Yeah, prior the original.
12: Great
14: actor. That's what I say.
12: Okay, but, you and Josh think it was all fake.
4: No, I don't really. It's Chick's bit.
12: Okay, oh, sorry. 1956, happy birthday, Christy. Here you go. Yes. Ready? Maureen McCormick.
10: Ah, yes. Marsha Brady.
12: Mm-hmm.
10: I'm a fan.
13: I had no idea. If I hear McCormick, I think of seasonings.
12: Yeah, same here. Yeah, that's why she became one of the Spice Girls.
10: Ah,
13: nice.
12: 1962, happy birthday, Patrick Ewing.
10: Dallas.
12: Yeah, no, NBA Patrick Ewing. Dallas is
14: New York.
12: Dallas, I think, was it Bobby Ewing?
10: Bobby Ewing,
12: yeah, the
10: you're
12: guy
10: right.
12: That, did he shoot JR? I never followed that.
10: No, the girl shot JR.
4: Spoiler alert.
10: Oh.
15: The Crosby girl.
12: Patrick Ewing from the NBA. Girl. NBA great. Eventually
10: of course had I know
12: the,
10: who Patrick Ewing
12: had the
10: is.
12: Chicken
10: I'm
12: restaurant.
10: Silly.
12: You wings.
10: Oh,
12: they,
4: the man's still trying over there.
14: You stink, man.
13: Goodness gracious.
14: Don't say that about my favorite actor from Space Jam. Get out of here.
12: Yeah. And then, wait a second. Can you hear me, Jason? I want to surprise our guest. Can you get me the LSD song? You know, the one with... Yep, there we go. This is... I should have been prepared. I just realized this. Happy birthday, James Gunn. Do you know who that is, Pat Godwin?
15: Of course. James Gunn? Oh, he's the fashion guy.
10: No.
15: Peter Gunn. He's the dum bum bum bum bum bum.
12: No, that's Peter Gunn.
10: Peter Gunn.
15: I obviously don't.
12: There's only one gun left.
14: He's from the same city as Josh.
12: Yeah, it's James Gunn, the filmmaker. He did, of course, Guardians of the Galaxy.
15: Oh, darn.
12: Are you familiar with the movie Guardians of the Galaxy, Darren?
13: Not really, no. I mean, I know of it.
12: Big hit movie. Yeah. And in one of the sequels, they... he grew up in St. Louis, this guy.
13: Yeah.
12: And isn't he in, like, Captain of the Marvel Universe now?
14: Now he's in charge of DC.
12: Oh, DC, okay. And he makes a lot of movies. He did this great song that he used in the movie. And this is our special version of it that we have. I'm so proud of this. Here we go. Listen very carefully. Mm-hmm. It's about Lakeshore Drive. Here we go.

0: that great?
1: That's great.
0: That was a regional hit called Lakeshore Drive, and it was a hit primarily in Chicago and St. Louis.
2: Mm-hmm.
0: And I think it's kind of a cool thing as an homage to the city he grew up in. He put that in one of his movies, and then the guy that did that song, we got him on the phone, and he did a special edition just for Josh, being from St. Louis.
2: Then he died.
0: I wasn't going to mention that he's no longer with us.
2: Like 2 months later.
3: Well, yeah. Well, it kind of makes it cooler.
4: No one else
3: because he kind of dropped it off on his way out.
2: Yeah.
0: Okay. I guess we could do it that way.
3: Yeah. We don't have a choice.
0: I'll find out the date he died, and we'll put that in our next Today in History. It's probably the same date as Derek Stroop's birthday. We're going to come back with more comedy instead of this with Mr. Stroop. These are the O'Reilly Auto Parts Studios. 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
7: Fox News, I'm C.J. Papa. It's too close to call in the Democratic Senate primary race in Michigan.
8: Far-left candidate Abdul El-Sayed is leading establishment-backed Haley Stevens by a little more than a percentage point.
7: That's Fox's Madeline Rivera in the Missouri primary. Progressive former Congresswoman Cori Bush trounced by incumbent Democrat Congressman Wesley Bell. President Trump says...
9: I get a little solace from him, as they say, only consequential presidents. And I am definitely consequential.
7: Speaking of Fox's Trace Gallagher during an exclusive interview about the arrest of an armed man at his California golf course just days ahead of an RNC fundraiser. The president in Nevada, where he will point out the bright spots in the U.S. economy, while in the war with Iran, the president indicated that a deal with Iran could happen as early as today. 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
1: A federal judge in Minnesota has allowed a ban to go into place on apps that allow for so-called nudify images that turn normal pictures into naked images. 3 days before it went into effect, XAI asked the court to block the state law that was passed earlier this year. But the judge said the last-minute filing showed that XAI lacked a sense of urgency. The global memory chip shortage is catching up to Apple. Bloomberg says the MacBook Air is now in short supply. For now, the company is scrambling to find more chips as it tells consumers that the MacBook Air is no guarantee. Google shutting down an AI tool that lets people create fake images on Google Earth. They pulled the plug after just 1 day because journalists and researchers showed it was easy to manipulate satellite data to cover up things like war crimes. In one case, the BBC made an image that falsely showed the Eiffel Tower in pieces. And the lawsuit continues as Google parent company Alphabet is appealing a judge's order banning Waymo from using an overnight charging facility in Santa Monica. Tech Report.
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20: 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We are live from the O'Reilly Auto Parts Studios. Christy Lee's at the news desk.
21: Hi.
20: Pat Godwin's there.
22: Hello.
20: There's what?
23: Nothing. Nothing.
20: Did I say something wrong?
23: No, you're fine.
20: Oh, he did. Oh, there's Willie G.
24: What's up?
20: Ace Cosby's there.
25: Hello.
26: I'm Josh Arnold.
20: There's Tom.
23: I just keep tripping over my tongue here. What's going on here? We're joined by the very handsome man over there. He is not going to be your Uber driver because he quit driving many years ago. He is comedian Derek Stroop. On his way to Eugene, Oregon.
27: Hey.
23: Got a lot of dates coming up in the Midwest, including Columbus, Ohio, Indianapolis, Cincinnati, Cedar Rapids, Rochester, Minnesota, Des Moines, Iowa, or Wichita, et cetera, et cetera. And we can review many of those. But we, for some reason, got talking about salads. I know, Josh, you asked Mr. Stroop if he was a salad eater, because I know you wanted him to describe to you what a salad was.
20: Oh, yeah. No, there's comedy there. Gosh. How much weight do I have to lose? Just say, give me an effing...
27: I thought you looked like you've lost weight,
20: give
27: honestly.
20: Give me he's an effing number.
27: Yeah.
23: Josh has lost like 100 pounds.
27: He looks great.
20: No, I've not lost 100
27: no,
20: pounds.
27: No, you look good. You can yell, but we know you look good.
20: Well, thank you. I'm yelling because...
27: I don't know how to take this compliment.
20: Derek, once again, you're defending a man who, as an outsider, I get why you might enjoy what he does.
27: Yeah.
21: he just wants to get invited back, Josh.
27: You're walking in
28: on like season 4 of a TV show, and the first episode, he's likable. He's charming, man, when you meet him at first.
27: Yeah. He's losing steam.
0: And then eventually you watch enough of Last Week on the Bob and Tom Show.
20: I liked him for the first 8 years.
0: Yeah.
27: It's like quite some time.
20: So I totally get it.
2: It's like how Walter White changed during the course of the show.
0: I liked him. I got to middle school probably. That's probably when I'm out, you know.
20: Honestly, my thing is with salads, I would like to know where you guys stand. I want a spinach-based salad.
0: Really?
21: Mm. Yes.
20: I much prefer that than...
21: I agree.
20: You like the lettuce.
23: Yeah, I like your Caesar salad. And then my wife likes that it tastes like road weeds.
21: Arugula.
23: Arugula. Mm-hmm. And it like tickles your throat.
20: Where are you at on this?
27: Hey, now, listen. All right. I don't have a lot of thoughts on salad. I do. There was like a recall recently.
21: Yes.
27: And a good friend of mine who I do know well, iceberg lettuce, was actually the one that caught it on the chin, uh-huh. which hurt my feelings because being a country, you know, growing up, you know, where I grew up, out in the woods, essentially, iceberg lettuce is our only lettuce. It's the working man's lettuce. It's absolutely. The middle class. I mean, if there was a lettuce that was part of the union, it'd be iceberg. Yeah. I mean, truly. I've been telling people iceberg loved you before anybody loved you. And here's the thing. What bothers me, iceberg doesn't even have any flavor. It's a texture vegetable. It's not there. Nobody doesn't like iceberg because of the taste. If you like oil and vinegar on your sandwich, you're going to need something to keep the wind off of you. I can promise you that. People are realizing the hard way that lettuce has got a job. It's when you're building a sandwich, you're going to have a soup and salad. If you don't have shredded lettuce to keep, you just mentioned arugula is the one that should have caught that stray, that pretentious ass arugula.
0: Yeah.
27: Yeah, arugula thinks poor people get what they deserve. That's arugula. And arugula shows up unannounced. Iceberg lettuce never shows up. And you don't, arugula goes, hey, I'm on your burger. How about that? And we go, I thought it was a spring mix. He goes, no, hell, it's arugula. Arugula, and I'm here with a little pepper on me. Iceberg did not deserve that, man. That hurts my feelings.
21: Well, now, honestly, as a kid, when did you realize there were different lettuces? I always thought it was iceberg.
23: Oh, yeah, that's all true.
21: And that was it. That's all we had.
27: Any other lettuce to me felt very fancy.
21: Yes.
27: Yeah. I mean, it really did. Spinach, like, I just couldn't imagine their Christmases if they had spinach at dinner. And you know, iceberg, what's special about it, you hit it with a fork, just turns into water. You know what I mean? What a blast. I know y'all have seen at the bottom of a plate, you're chasing iceberg and it's swimming. Oh, my goodness.
20: Yeah, the spinach thing for me didn't happen until recent.
27: Yeah.
23: Well, I mean, you were a kid. In my house, it was... My older brothers got into the head lettuce salad, where they would just take a wedge salad.
21: Yeah. Wedge,
23: and that was like the worst.
21: They sell wedge salads at every steakhouse in America.
27: Yeah, I like a wedge salad.
20: Being a proponent of iceberg.
27: Exactly, 100%. You know what's funny? It's like when they first released that thing about the parasite. And they talked about the symptoms. I was out with one of my buddies. I told him, I go, I don't even think I'd know if I had it. I mean, with the way that I eat Popeyes, I mean, they said you'd have diarrhea and a fever. And I don't think that'd show up on my radar. I don't think it would. I'd go, I got a bad biscuit on me. You know what I mean? I'd go to the doctor. They go, you got a parasite. I go, hell, call it what you want, man. But
20: This is indelicate, but when you guys have salad.
0: Sure.
20: Later, are you reminded that you had salad?
0: Right at the end. Right at the end of the session. Everything's regular, and then at the very end, there's a little...
21: No.
2: Oh, I see.
20: Presentation.
0: I'm trying to be so delicate here. I don't
20: kind of see the salad.
0: Yes, and feel, kind of, too.
21: What?
0: You know what? Maybe I said something that no one's relating to, and I'm going to shut up. Everyone, let's play a song or something. Let's move on.
23: Okay,
21: I must be eating salad wrong.
20: No.
2: I am with you on this one.
20: Okay.
2: Yeah.
20: And mine's, a tiny reminder. Mine's maybe 2 out of 10 times.
21: Okay.
23: Well, you probably eat salad all the time like I do, Christy.
21: Josh,
23: it's a birthday.
20: right. Yeah.
0: You choose. Now are you going to say
20: it's okay?
21: No, it's not
20: here's
21: okay.
20: Here's the thing.
0: He sees how it affects you.
20: No, here's the thing. I win in the end. All right.
23: True.
21: That is true.
20: In 3 years, that chair's empty.
2: Oh, Jesus!
20: And I can eat whatever I want.
21: You can say whatever you want.
20: Right, do whatever you want.
23: I can finally be gay. I mean, who knows? The whole world's going to change.
27: These are endless.
23: We're hanging out with our guest, Derek Stroop, and we're ignoring him. Derek's a great stand-up comedian. He's going to be in Eugene, Oregon this
20: weekend. We just let him run for 6 minutes.
27: Yeah. Ignoring him. You know, I honestly, right before he said that, I go, we got a pretty good rapport going on.
20: Yeah. You're ignoring him.
27: And he goes, think, we've ignored our guest.
23: Yeah, like sometimes. Well, I know he had to have that.
0: He can focus on the next thing. You're doing a joke, and he's worried about the ad he has to read next. And in that case,
27: yeah.
0: You were talking about salad for so long, he goes, well, as soon as he shuts up, I got to call Josh Fat. he was busy, man. He was
27: that
0: itching
27: is so
0: over there.
27: True.
23: It's interesting because your role has changed. We need to.
27: He doesn't even have any roles anymore. Here we go.
0: I love that.
23: See what I've done to him?
20: I know the effect you have on others. Yes.
23: Okay. Okay. Let's talk about now. I mentioned you're on your way to Eugene, right. A beautiful part of Oregon. Are you going to be? Obviously, you're going to be taking an airplane. You're flying.
27: Yeah, for sure. No Oregon Trail to get out to Eugene. I'll be on a flight for sure.
23: Okay. All right. Yeah. Now you're taking your wife and your baby?
27: No, not to Eugene. No, not on a trip that. He's 11 months old, so I mean he behaves pretty well. But Eugene's a good little distance, so you know I'll probably just fly solo on that one. But I am excited. Eugene, home of the Ducks. You know you got Nike there. It's gonna be fun, man. West Coast, and I like a good little distance. So you know I'll probably just fly solo on that one. But I am excited. Eugene, home of the Ducks. You know, you got Nike there. It's going to be fun, man. West Coast. And I like walking around just talking to people when I sound like this.

0: So that was a nightmare, but
1: serious job though.
0: Yeah, I mean, I guess I was the furniture manager. So that's what I did. I was number one in the district in Colorado for quite a few years.
1: Whoa!
0: But yeah, it's interesting to sell furniture inside of a store that, like, you know, mainly sells crock pots and unique gummy bears. You know, trying to get somebody to buy a dresser when they came in there to, you know, get clearance pork rinds is tough. I know you came in here to get day old green beans half price, but boy, do I have a nightstand for you.
1: Well, good for you.
0: Yeah.
1: That's great. Coming up, it's going to be a special show we call Sexy Time. Should be quite interesting today. We're going to be featuring our guest, Derek Stroop, in the guest seat. I'm not sure if you're familiar with the show Sexy Time, but I think you'll find it delightful as we learn about the love lives of our listeners. Right now, I want to say hello to American Financing. 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
4: Reporting for Cromwell Media News, I'm Rob Nichols. Kentucky State Police say an anonymous tip led troopers to a camper trailer on Kentucky 815 in McLean County, where they found 32-year-old Wesley Wright of Morgantown. Investigators say Wright was taken into custody on multiple outstanding warrants and later lodged in the Davis County Detention Center. The tip reported possible criminal activity at the trailer. State Police Post 16 Detective Mason Hendricks is leading the ongoing investigation. Troopers and detectives in Post 16 were assisted by the McLean County Sheriff's Department. Authorities have not released any more additional details. Evansville police have arrested a 19-year-old man for stealing an SUV, fleeing detectives, and causing a crash. Jonquel Landers was arrested yesterday afternoon and is facing several charges. A detective spotted a stolen SUV just before 3 p.m. when Landers was driving along Washington Avenue. He crashed into another vehicle at Garvin Street and Riverside Drive and tried unsuccessfully to run away. He's in the Vandenberg County Jail waiting to be arraigned. The Kentucky Department of Revenue is temporarily pausing its operations. The pause is expected to last at least a week while system upgrades are performed. All Department of Revenue systems and online tax portals are unavailable until the upgrades are done. The public is also advised that staff in the Department of Revenue also don't have access to systems, so limited help is available. I'm Rob Nichols.
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8: Sunny to mostly sunny skies, highs near 90. Partly cloudy tonight, lows down to 70. Some weather changes on Thursday, partly sunny early, then becoming mostly cloudy with scattered showers and storms. We'll have opportunities during the morning, then again Thursday afternoon, highs at 87. Few spotty storms Thursday night, lows down to 71. Friday, partly sunny, a 50% chance of showers and storms, highs at 87. I'm 14, First Alert, meteorologist Byron Douglas.
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9: 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Christy Lee's at the news desk.
10: Well, hi there.
9: Pat Godwin's in the music room.
11: Hey, Josh.
9: Joining us now in studio, it's Jessica Alsman.
10: Well, hello.
9: Hello there. And next to you is comedian Derek Stroop. He has an 11-month-year-old. How old is your baby?
12: 5 months.
9: 5 months. Awesome. There's Willie G.
13: Yeah, no baby.
9: Not yet, man.
10: Not yet.
12: That you know of.
14: That you know of.
12: Yeah. Oh.
14: Oh, sorry.
13: don't give me your curse. Let me do my thing.
9: There's Ace Cosby.
15: I got none.
9: He's got none?
10: None.
13: None of us believe that. Right?
9: I'm Josh Arnold. There's Tom.
14: Hello. Oh, look at the big screen there. It's the lovely Allie Breen. I can tell she's actually at home in New York City.
16: Yeah.
14: Yep.
10: Hi, Allie.
14: We should explain to our guest, Derek Stroop, that typically Allie is in either London or Paris.
10: Or France.
14: France.
10: I meant Florida.
14: Yeah.
13: Same thing.
14: There we go.
10: France, Florida. Yeah.
14: Derek, awesome. Derek has recently moved from New York to Nashville, Tennessee.
16: Ooh, so, a lot of people are doing that move out west. How is it?
15: It's good. It's really good. I lived in Astoria, Queens, and I absolutely loved it. But Nashville's been great, too.
14: Now,
16: where are you from originally? You have a southern accent.
15: Oh, no, I was born and raised in Queens. Yeah. No, a big time halal bacon guy from way back. Love a good bodega. No, I'm originally from Huntsville, Alabama.
16: There we go. That makes sense.
15: Yeah, okay. Yeah.
14: I'm surprised you guys didn't run into each other. Well, the name of the show, I'll explain to Mr. Stroop.
10: It's a big city. I don't know if you've been to New York lately.
9: No, I'm kind of surprised, too. I figured you guys would have known each other.
14: You know, the world of comedy. The larger point is the show is called Sexy Time, and the way it works is they send Allie letters. They go to Allie Breen on their favorite social media platform, and they have love trouble, and we try to fix them. Allie, let's show Derek how this works.
16: Here we go. Dear Allie, I just started dating a really hot girl, and when we go out to the bars, she'll say, just let me order. I can get us free drinks. So she basically flirts with the bartender all night, which is nice to get free drinks, but I feel like I'm getting cucked a little bit. When I said I'm okay just buying the drinks myself, she said I was acting jealous and being crazy. Isn't it normal to not want your girlfriend flirting all night?
9: I think you're... No, I don't... You're looking a gift horse in the mouth here.
13: Yeah.
14: I don't know. I think it's weird.
9: Oh, I've always been for... I'm fine with it.
10: I think she wants a lot of attention.
0: Yeah.
10: Yeah.
0: But if she's getting free drinks, you're benefiting too. So she's hustling for the both of you.
9: Yeah, she's with
16: you. That's her point. Yeah, she's like, I'm doing it for us.
14: No, yeah, there's bad things are going to happen here.
13: No, you're insecure.
9: Eventually. Yeah, exactly. Stop being so insecure, guy.
15: I agree with all of that, but I draw the line on, I don't like her response to him wanting to pay. Like, because I understand, like, let's do this dance, but if I want to pay, as long as he's not being, I don't think that makes me insane, though.
9: Exactly. Yeah,
15: So she was a little heavy-handed in being like, you're out of your mind. Yeah. I mean, I understand her pushing back, but yeah. He should take the free drinks in the long run.
0: Mm. Yeah.
14: No, I don't think so.
9: All right.
0: But she's not doing it to be cost effective. Christy's right. It's all about the attention.
10: She wants the attention.
16: The attention, yeah. Look at me.
14: That'll never stop.
10: Right.
15: I mean, I wouldn't have her meet your parents, you know what I'm saying? But if it cuts the Chili's bill in half, let's hang out. At this rate, let's get two triple dippers. Let's have an evening.
13: We're living large now.
14: Yeah, home run there, Derek. Okay, let's move on. Once again, the show is Sexy Time with Allie Breen. What have you got, Allie?
16: Dear Allie, when I get my girlfriend presents, it's usually jewelry or an expensive bag. When she gets me presents, it's like a baseball cap or a coffee mug. I feel guilty asking for something more expensive, but isn't that kind of rude?
10: Oh, my gosh.
9: I hate you. You have no idea how gifts work.
10: What the hell?
0: What's something expensive you could get a guy? An experience, maybe? Like, here's two tickets to a ball game?
9: Mm-hmm. Yeah.
16: Like a wallet, I guess? A wallet, maybe.
9: This guy has no clue.
14: Yeah, no. I mean,
15: you have to be compatible with somebody that's as thoughtful as you are. There's people in this world that are bad gift givers, and they should be with other bad gift givers, and y'all should have the most uneventful birthdays and holidays you've ever had. But it's not hard. If you want to be thoughtful immediately for a guy, what's his favorite golf course? Sneak over there, buy a polo from the golf shop,
13: surprise
15: it for him, put it in he's going to blow his mind that you even knew where he snuck away and golfed. That it's not hard to be thoughtful if it's something on the front of your mind.
14: Yeah, or same logic, you buy dinner for him and his girlfriend.
15: Yeah.
9: Oh, well, remember
14: at their favorite sneak off restaurant.
9: We're talking to the guy here who think he's in the wrong.
15: Yeah,
13: is there a chance? Are you telling her anything about yourself? If she only,
9: I have
13: you
9: a
13: like,
9: feeling she is being thoughtful. It's
0: just
9: a baseball cap that he.
13: And that's what I think. I think that maybe she thinks, he likes this ball team. He likes his coffee in the morning.
9: Yeah.
13: Because, like, I don't know a lot about, you know, my own father. What do I get him? A coffee mug. Because that's what you know about dads. Maybe you're being a little emotionally unavailable here, right?
10: Maybe you're a little
13: is this a guy
10: shallow
13: thing?
10: And you want better presents.
0: I don't know. I'm a
10: buy
0: bad
10: yourself
0: gift
10: your own gifts.
0: Yeah. I'm bad. I got Donnie an air fryer for Christmas and thought it was awesome one year. Like, really, you know, when they were coming out. And he was just like, thanks.
14: Doesn't he work at an appliance store?
0: They don't sell little air fryers. But now every oven's got it.
9: We also don't know if this guy makes $250,000 a year and she makes $35,000.
13: Yeah.
9: We have no idea.
14: Mm. They like that the big gift these days is an experience.
10: Yes.
16: Yes.
14: Maybe.
16: I was going to say he's lucky to get a gift because a lot of girls will just like take their clothes off and be like, here you go.
13: That's a nice gift, though, by the way.
14: That is actually
13: a pretty sick gift.
14: Question answered, next letter. Yeah. I think we can move on. Once again, our guest is Allie Breen, Allibreen. Allie is a very fine stand-up comedian, and she helps us out with Sexy Time. What have you got, Allie?
10: So materialistic.
16: Dear Allie, I'm going on a third date with a guy that I met on Hinge, and so far all he's talked about is cold plunges. That's actually going to be our third date, and he's cute, and I'm hoping maybe this will put a stop to it. Or do you think it'll do the opposite, and this will become our entire personality as a couple?
9: Depends on how long he's been doing the cold plunges. New cold plungers are...
13: Oh boy,
9: are very vocal about it.
13: Yeah, I'm guilty of that.
9: But people who, but you don't talk about it as much because you've been doing it for
13: right,
9: a year plus.
13: A little bit. Yeah.
14: It's kind of like vegetarians; they're going to hit you pretty hard with it up front.
16: And so I'm kind of intrigued. Why? What is so great about
10: date?
16: The cold
13: one? Oh, it's the best.
10: Ellie, is that a date?
16: It's going to be their third date because that's all he talked about for the first two dates.
0: Ew.
16: So, yeah.
9: I'll tell you what.
14: I hope the guy wears...
15: Hey.
9: Are we going the same?
15: Yeah, for sure.
14: I think I'm going to weigh in with the same
15: You're
14: thing.
15: Not going to see me come out of ice water until we're married. I can promise you that. No, we're headed towards the sauna. You're going to get the best version of me.
10: I was on the same page. I'm like, third date, and you're going to do
9: that's
10: that?
9: That's a confident guy.
10: Right?
13: Wow.
10: Goodness. Whoa.
13: And if you see anything, it means he's hung like a donkey.
15: And also, hey, I'm going to say this for the guys. Sometimes guys are just terrible at conversating. They're very nervous. It's the only thing that's going on in his life right now. I mean, I've got some buddies that they'll be head over heels with a young lady, and they just cannot find out what to talk about, and I'm sure they resort to the same thing. So I would have her, you know, I think it's tough, but I think you should dig in, maybe try to get him to talk about something different. And some people don't have any personalities, but I would give him a little bit more time. Third date cold plunge is insane, though.
10: That's very nice.
14: And then when you get out of the cold plunge, pat your groin area and go, sometimes this is hot.
10: Oh,
9: do that.
15: No,
9: absolutely do that.
15: I don't think that's the worst advice I've heard in so long. I mean, that's just so bad. I don't even know how to wrap my head around that.
14: That's how the show works.
15: It's horrific.
13: You're being weirder than usual, too.
9: It's befuddlingly bad.
15: It's so.
14: Yeah, I haven't had a lot of sleep. Have you seen my new puppy?
15: Oh gosh,
14: Derek.
9: This is his cold plunge.
16: Yes, I saw the new puppy. It's so cute.
14: Isn't he great?
16: Yes, so great.
14: Little guy. Oh yeah, so sweet. That may or may not have affected my ability to sleep. let's move forward here. Once again, in the studio with us, the great comedian Derek Stroop, and joining us on the big screen, the lovely and very fine comedian. That's Allie Breen. What do you got, Allie?
16: Dear Allie, my boyfriend always winks at people.
14: Oh.
16: Like he'll make. And do a little wink, or sometimes when he's saying goodbye, he winks, even sometimes when he's introducing himself. I know it's kind of just an automatic tick for him, but I said it looks like he's flirting with people and it's weird. Do you think I can make him stop?
14: I hope so.
10: Oh my
16: God. Yeah, that is gross.
9: If you're worried, this is over. This relationship's over.
13: Yeah.
9: If this is bothering you that much, something else is going to bother you.
14: No,
10: it might be an involuntary thing for him, though.
0: I'm so sorry. I mean, I'm so sorry for your loss.
14: Yeah,
0: like, it's so weird.
10: He's winking.
14: So yeah,
10: weird. That's because you can't do it.
14: I can do it if I focus.
15: I will accidentally once every 3 months I will accidentally wink at somebody, and when I walk away I'm like I should just go into traffic. Like it is the worst. Because I'll do it now. Introducing yourself and winking is completely nuts. Like, hey, I'm Derek Stroop. Nice to meet you.
14: Yeah.
15: That's crazy. That's crazy.
9: I don't know, man.
16: It's crazy.
9: I like it.
15: Oh,
9: I know. I don't know why. I like it.
13: Josh gives a little wink when he's being a devil, and it's one of my favorite things.
15: See, that's fun.
13: It is such a good time.
15: A little rascal wink is nice.
10: I'm a winker.
9: Yeah. Christy's a rascal winker. I am too.
10: Yeah.
13: It's fun.
10: Yeah.
9: But
13: also, this guy, he's probably, he sounds charming as a con man.
9: I think so too.
13: I want to meet him. Like, I want to hang out.
0: Oh, he's in sales.
16: Possibly winks. Yeah, that's a man.
14: Allie, if a guy winks at you, how do you respond?
16: There are different kinds of winks, like the I'm a rascal wink or the like I just told a dad joke wink. But if it's like introducing or saying goodbye wink, you get a little creeped out. Like,
9: you do? You do? Okay.
16: Mm-hmm. Yeah.
14: Isn't it kind of like there's a secret between me and you thing?
9: Which I think is so great.
13: Yeah, it's fun.
14: But not if you've just
16: you think
14: met.
16: It's connecting?
15: The
16: you think
15: introducing
16: it's like a...
15: and winking is
14: yeah,
15: just
14: some guy comes up comes up to you after a show and goes, hey, that was a great show, Allie. Wink. Isn't the implication that he wants to take you back for an encore into his hotel room?
10: Oh, my.
16: Or that he's being sarcastic.
9: Right.
16: Really
9: yeah, that's right. I'd be like, he didn't like the show.
16: Yeah, exactly. I'd be like, wait, what? It's just a weird thing to react to. Like, it's confusing. I don't really... But I think I know what this person's talking about. When someone has done it enough, I do think they just wink after right. everything.
9: And right. his father may have been a winker. We have no yeah. idea. His
15: yeah. father before him. That's true. But there's also a pretty charming wink. You got like you and Pawpaw are out on the sofa, and your mom's like, y'all got to get to bed soon. Your Pawpaw's like, we're going to bed as soon as you go upstairs. And he's like, bang.
9: Yeah.
15: Right there. And you and Pawpaw right. are about to hang out and knock down some sodas and watch a movie.
9: Right.
15: That's a charming, that's a that's smooth charming. Wink. Yeah.
9: So he might be over you. This happened to me with something else, though, where I was doing it so often, and then I lived in Korea for 2 years. When I got back to the States, every Asian person I talked to, as I was saying goodbye, I bowed. And because it was muscle memory. That's what you did. I mean, it's what you did in Korea.
13: You're just getting movie tickets.
9: If you didn't do it, you were rude. And so you just grew to, and I mean.
16: Oh, I wish that was still happening.
9: I got some looks like you a-hole.
15: Can you imagine in Indianapolis, you're like, I think the guy just bowed at Panda Express. And he's like, there's no way. It's like, no, I think he did.
9: You bowed when you took any commerce. Anytime you handed money, you received money back, you bowed. It was a whole thing.
14: You had to put your hands at your sides. How does it work?
9: No. It was a casual bow, but you bowed. So if I were talking to a doctor, his station in life would be considered higher than me. So I had to bow deeper than they did.
10: Oh,
9: there was a whole system.
14: Wow.
9: And so for months, it took me a long time to break that. And
14: did you ever? But you don't wink. You don't wink when you bow.
9: No, that would be disrespectful. That's
16: how deep of a bow did you get to at the Panda Express?
9: It depends on how good the orange chicken was that
15: day. And let me tell you, Josh is a pretty tall guy. I mean, if I was walking around Korea, I'd be tossing some winks out too.
13: Oh yeah,
15: by far the biggest man walking downtown, I'd be passing a few out. Going, hey, what's going on, big dog? You know.
14: Yeah. Well, we're talking with comedian Derek Stroop and Allie Breen, comedian, and it's the show Sexy Time. And Allie, let's get to our next letter.
16: Dear Allie, my boyfriend of 2 years had to move away from work and I couldn't go with him, so we decided to do the long distance thing. So we're still doing that, but he's hanging out more and more with other friends, including a lot of female friends. And when I said it bothered me, he said, well, it was my choice not to move there with him, so deal with it. I also have a job, so I couldn't just pick up and go. So what do I do here?
9: And again, I don't think you should be worried, but his response, too heavy-handed, as Derek mentioned earlier.
15: Yeah, way too much. I mean, I don't know how to tell you this, but he's with somebody else.
10: Exactly.
15: Yeah.
10: Yes.
15: There's no doubt about it.
10: Yep.
15: Him not fighting back at all and saying you did this, he's already justified something he's done that's not right in his head by you doing that to him. I would never be in this position if she wouldn't have moved away. Yep. I would not be in the back of this bar talking to Ashley while listening to Stranglehold and smoking cigarettes I don't normally smoke. Why'd she move away?
13: Dude, you seem like my cooler, older Southern camp counselor that I never got to meet, like a weird brother cousin type to teach me lessons. I need that life lesson.
15: Exactly.
13: Because I didn't agree with you, and then you nailed it.
10: Yeah.
15: No, that's exactly right.
10: Yeah, you need to move on, hon.
15: Yeah.
10: That's over.
9: I don't agree, but.
13: Oh, really? Maybe his accent got me because I was hook, line, and sinker.
9: Oh, I'm not saying.
13: I'm
9: not saying he didn't.
13: You should be a lawyer.
9: He didn't offer a compelling argument.
13: That was crazy.
15: He should be a lawyer.
14: No, I agree with
15: that. Now, my client here.
10: So you think he's in the up and up that he's just.
9: I think there's a chance.
13: There is a chance that he just like joined a softball league and it's co-ed and they get drinks after and they hang out.
9: Exactly. I have a lot of female friends. I'm not banging them.
15: Every person I've ever been friends with that gave people the benefit of the doubt has been cheated on. I'm just saying. Everybody's like, no, they just like being on hikes. And it's like, no.
14: Yeah, I'm with you.
15: No, Trail Mix is her stage name.
0: Well, then she should just surprise him one day. Show up on a Friday night or a
13: Saturday
0: night.
13: Don't do that.
16: Well, oh, yeah.
13: Don't get.
15: This is Allie liked that.
10: Well, this is Allie's.
13: No, don't get surprised at.
0: How does he react when you show up unannounced?
9: Oh,
0: is he happy?
16: Yeah.
0: Or is he like, why are you here?
13: Oh, my gosh.
9: Oh,
0: I need to know.
13: Don't get hurt more than you have to get hurt.
10: Yeah.
13: You can get out of this if you
0: have
13: to. You
0: can get your answer.
16: But then you'll at least know.
0: Yes.
16: Because that's the thing. It's the not knowing where someone gaslights you that's too annoying about it, you know?
9: I'm the friend, though. I have a ton of female friends, and when I'm in relationships, I'm not banging those female friends. I'm not banging on what I'm not really.
14: And now, how many of them did you tell you were gay?
9: I don't know. That joke doesn't mean anything.
13: I don't even get what he's going for with that one. I was going to say.
9: Yeah.
15: That joke doesn't mean anything is the best response. I didn't get it either.
14: Okay, Allie.
16: I understand Tom's language. He was saying you said you were gay so you could actually get with these girls. Like,
13: oh.
16: I think
9: no, that's you're asking too much of us.
14: Yeah. It's over, buddy. It's over, lady. Okay, we have time for one more letter, Allie. What have you got?
16: Let me just ask this real quick. The whole thing is the thing that Derek is focusing on, which I think is true, is the defensiveness of the response.
9: Right.
16: If it was just like, oh, of course I have a girlfriend, but to be like, you're crazy is where you
9: I know. Yes. That's the is a red flag.
16: Yes.
0: Deal with it.
10: Yeah.
16: Deal with it's it. Very harsh. Okay. Dear Allie, my boyfriend likes to drink a lot on the weekends, and so do I, so we both have a great time. The problem is he then wants to have sex but really can't, but he'll try for what feels like hours and hours and hours. And it's a pretty new relationship, so I've just been trying to go with it. But can I make a rule to only have sober sex this early, or is that killing the fun vibe?
14: Okay, I got the answer.
10: Oh, boy.
14: Popsicle good. Sticks and adhesive tape.
0: If you like splinters, that's the way to go.
14: You're in.
10: No, he'd be, but that's a different story.
9: What's the problem here?
0: Whiskey D.
14: Whiskey D.
9: So he keeps trying.
13: Well, I mean, yeah. It sounds like a guy that never gives up and pushes through adversity, and I thought those were good qualities to have.
9: Huh.
0: I think you have to draw a picture and be like, here's what happens, and here's how it works. You know what I mean? Like, if you have too many of this, it equals limp noodle.
13: Yeah. Well,
0: I don't know.
13: An easy one is do it before you go out. That's always fun.
10: You know?
13: Get it out of the way.
14: Yeah, so you have to explain to him why you're putting in the blackout curtains.
15: But you got
14: to
15: also understand this is a pretty new relationship, so there is no, you know, partaking before you go out is a pro move in an established relationship. where you go, no, we always say after Texas Roadhouse, we got to do this before we get to the rolls. You know what I mean? But when you're early in the relationship, you're going to have to get sauced up to feel comfortable and talk. She's just going to have a candid conversation, because I guarantee you it's not even the part that the functioning isn't happening. It's his relentlessness. I mean, I can't imagine.
16: Yes.
15: I'm just an hour and a half of her just fighting for her life and him being like, no, I got it. No, I'm ready now. And it's like, no, you're not. You're not. Yeah.
14: This letter would have been a lot better if it ended, well, the only way he can be successful if we're watching gay porn.
15: Yeah.
10: What the hell?
9: My boyfriend gets so drunk.
15: I mean, you hate a good time. He just hates it.
10: He does.
15: He looks around. He goes, man, the room's really lighting up. Gay something.
14: Okay.
0: Gay something.
14: Allie, are you working in the city this weekend?
16: No, I'm at the comic strip tomorrow night, and then I'm away. I'm going to be in Portugal for the week with
14: Of course you are.
10: Of course you are. Yeah.
0: That's awesome.
16: With the new man and the kids, so that should be fun.
10: Ooh, step on, Allie.
16: Yeah, exactly.
14: Oh, wow.
16: I'm going to go full spare parent this week, so I'll tell you how it goes.
14: Yeah, this is going to be very exciting.
10: Big step.
16: Yes, exactly.
14: Well, Portugal's a great spot.
10: Yep.
16: Yeah, it should be fun.
14: Okay, good. Well,
16: I will talk to you guys from there.
14: Thank you. Oh, let us know how it works.
0: Wait.
15: That was a lot of fun.
16: Perfect. Sounds good. Fun.
10: Yeah.
14: Now,
10: bye, Allie.
14: I'm out of breath.
10: Well, I'll take over then.
14: Okay.
10: Do you know you can get into the Hyundai Getaway sales event right now? 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
14: Thank you very much, Christy Lee. We're going to come back. I understand we got a little treat on the way. And our guest is comedian Derek Stroop. Thanks for hanging with us. We will be returning in a matter of moments to the O'Reilly Auto Parts studios. 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
18: I'm Jeff Alley on the Cromwell Ag Radio Network. In the overnight, December corn's down another 4.5 cents a bushel. November soybeans down 6.75, and September Chicago wheat is down 0.25 cents. In the market, there's just not much threat with regard to weather. Showers last week were said to benefit the crop, and the current forecast calls for cold fronts to continue to move across the eastern corn belt, providing moisture for crops that are largely in the reproductive phase. Yesterday, September corn dropped 7. November soybeans dropped 14.5. The wheat market was also under pressure. Soybean and corn basis stronger, while spring wheat basis was steady. Hard red winter wheat and soft red winter wheat basis were weaker. A real turnaround Tuesday to the downside for row crops. Despite strong demand data and fresh soybean sales to China, traders appear to be ignoring falling crop ratings, with so much rain falling at the end of July and the beginning here of August. Back to trading seasonals. Additionally, the progress in peace talks in the Middle East has energy markets falling, sending soybean oil lower along with them. Today, the Energy Information Administration will release its weekly petroleum status report. That'll include last week's ethanol production and stocks. I'm Jeff Nally on the Cromwell Ag Radio Network.
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9: 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We're having a heck of a fun morning. Glad you're here with us. There's Christy Lee at the news desk.
10: Oh, hello there.
9: Jessica Alsman's there.
0: Hey.
9: There's Willie G at the sports desk.
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9: There's Ace Cosby.
5: Howdy.
9: I'm Josh Arnold. And Tom, man, we're having a good time with our comedian friend today.
14: He is comedian Derek Stroop. Weird thing happened to me and Willie.
9: What?
14: We were in Colorado last week on vacation, and we were going into a restaurant, and there was kind of this little passageway into the restaurant, and there was a hummingbird stuck in there.
10: Aww.
14: And anyway, so they kind of blocked it off.
10: Uh-huh.
14: And then one of the waiters came over with a big round tray. He's trying to not swat the thing, but trying to coax it out of the, and it was kind of tricky.
10: Mm-hmm.
14: But eventually he got it out, and there were a lot of applause from the restaurant. It was very sweet. And I know you're a bird watcher, Christy.
10: Big bird watcher, yeah.
14: And I had a hummingbird stuck in my garage a couple years ago, and very tricky getting them out.
10: I had one stuck in the screen the other day.
0: Oh, just, wow.
10: I had to just go up and
14: poke it.
10: Yeah.
14: But you're the bird watcher.
10: Yeah, I have 6 bird feeders.
15: Oh, nice.
10: Yeah.
15: I recently got into to bird watching.
14: Really?
15: Yeah, which is so, I like birds. I always try to clarify, I'm not like a bird nerd. Like, I don't have like a book and binoculars, you know, but if it's blue or red, I got a pretty good read on it.
10: Uh-huh. Yeah.
15: It's just funny, as a kid that grew up in the, you know, you grow up out in the country in the middle of nowhere, you spend your whole childhood, you know, shooting at birds with BB guns. And then one day you wake up in your 40s and you're like, you know what? I think I'm going to feed them. I think I'm going to put some homes out there and create a community, mm-hmm. You know, which is, they're a little skittish at first because you've erased a few generations, you know? But it's just fun. I've always loved birds, you know, country folks, Native Americans, we've got that love. Cardinals, I lived in Colorado. Speaking of Colorado, I lived in Colorado for a decade. There's no cardinals in Colorado, no red birds because of the altitude, which blew my mind. I could not wrap my head around. I asked them, I go, how do y'all's dead relatives visit you?
10: Yeah.
15: right. That's a lonely backyard right there.
4: Whenever I'm sentimental, I go to Kentucky.
15: Yeah. There's nothing better than 6 a.m. on a patio with a black coffee, and you go, well, there goes Pawpaw. Look at him. There he goes. Big old worm in his mouth. Pawpaw, grab a worm. Oh, Pawpaw, grab a worm. So, yeah, it's fun. I got a hummingbird feeder now, too. Mm-hmm. I'm obsessed. I mean, if you looked at my Google search right now, it would say, can you kill a Cooper hawk? because my hummingbirds have disappeared and a Cooper Hawk showed up. And you cannot kill a Cooper Hawk. But I am obsessed with these. I mean, the other day I was watching this hummingbird. I mean, I was videoing him for like 2 minutes. He was out there on the feeder. And I looked down and my son was face first in the air vent. Like a hummingbird life. But yeah, man, I do like birds. Oh,
10: we had a barred owl come and sweep a dove off of our bird feeder the other day.
15: Oh, man.
10: Wow. Yeah, it was pretty impressive.
15: That is. A dove, I don't feel as much because I've collected a few doves in my life. It's a pretty good meal. But a hummingbird.
10: They're so sweet.
15: I know. They're just the best. Everybody told me. My grandmother was like, you better watch out putting them out there. You're going to get obsessed. And I am.
10: You have them fighting over your hummingbird?
15: Oh, yeah. It makes you want to get another. Yes. Go, quit that. I'll get two of them. No. My goodness.
10: I did.
15: Yeah. No, I'm going to get another one. I'm going to get another one.
14: Derek Stroop is our bird watching friend. And he's a very fine comedian. Eugene, Oregon this weekend, and lots of shows on the way. He'll be visiting places like Columbus, Ohio, Indianapolis, Indiana, Cincinnati, Cedar Rapids, Fargo, North Dakota, Des Moines, Wichita, et cetera, et cetera. You can find more information on his website. And he spells Derek D-E-R-R-I-C-K.
15: Yeah, as Tommy Davidson once told me, I spell my name like a brother. I was hosting for him at the Denver Improv. He walked in. I walked in. He goes, are you the host? I go, I am. And he just came up and gave me a hug. He goes, you spell your name like a brother.
14: Yeah, I didn't realize, but I did spell it purposely so people would kind of, you know.
15: Yeah, no, D-E-R-R-I-C-K and D-E-R-E-K are not the same Derek's.
14: Yeah,
15: they're not. D-E-R-E-K are rule followers. You know what I'm saying? If they hear loud rap music, they're going to call the cops. You know? D-E-R-R-I-C-K, I'm going to take a few edibles and freestyle. You know what I mean? We're just different breeds of Derek. I got a little soul, you know?
5: Putting in a fake grill, pretending you're Paul Wall.
15: That was Halloween twice. The People's Champ.
14: Now, a lot of other stuff going on. Let's see. Willie G tonight with Frank Caliendo, Nashville, Tennessee.
5: Going to be party time, yeah.
14: Yeah, you're going to be at Zany's in Nashville. A lot of other cool stuff going on. Jim Dreyer, the marathon swimmer who was our guest yesterday, is going to be doing that big marathon swim coming up on Friday through the weekend. A great project to benefit the 250th Combat Veterans Memorial, Whitehall, Michigan. You can find out about that by going to Jim the Shark Dreyer. More spelling, D-R-E-Y-E-R. It's a really cool thing that he's doing. It involves hauling cannonballs in the water while swimming. I know it sounds insane, but the guy's going to actually pull it off. It's very cool. Want to say thanks again to Derek. Super funny.
15: Oh, man. Thanks for having me.
14: Oh, anytime. We look forward to seeing you again soon. And everybody else, thanks for joining us here in the O'Reilly Auto Parts Studios. 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
13: The U.S. Treasury quietly released its official financial report for 2025. It appears by its own numbers, the U.S. government seems insolvent. It's reported that the Treasury shows about $6 trillion in assets and over $47 trillion in liabilities. Add it all up, and it looks like the U.S. owes more than 100...
16: Fox News, I'm Therese. Crowley. Now Iran wants to talk after U.S. threats of devastation for breaking the ceasefire. President Trump posting Iran has requested a meeting to take place tomorrow in Doha.
17: This all started late last week when the Iranians targeted vessels in the Strait of Hormuz with one-way attack drones. We know the U.S. responded with strikes in southwestern Iran. When the Iranians attacked yet another oil tanker, the U.S. ramped up strikes going after Iranian military surveillance infrastructure, communication systems, air defense sites, drone storage facilities, and mine-laying capabilities.
16: Fox's Trey Yingston, Tel Aviv. Big day in court, the Supreme Court, with several end-of-term decisions, maybe including birthright citizenship. Alec Murdaugh in South Carolina on his retrial for killing his wife and son. And in New York, Luigi Mangione pretrial on the United Healthcare CEO's killing. 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

time I hear that song, I think about My Cousin Vinny. Ute. That's such a good movie. Kara here, and it's such a great long set with BTO.

0: I like people who are polite. That is, I thank you, ZZ Top. I also like a good deal. Dirty Deeds Done Dirt Cheap. That is one from AC/DC. Fine set there. And more coming, like the Stones. Next.
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0: 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Next up, it's Queen, and very soon, my birthday twin, Kenny Wayne Shepherd on guitar.
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9: Sunny to mostly sunny skies, highs near 90. Partly cloudy tonight, lows down to 70. Some weather changes on Thursday, partly sunny early, then becoming mostly cloudy with scattered showers and storms. We'll have opportunities during the morning, then again Thursday afternoon, highs at 87. Few spotty storms Thursday night, lows down to 71. Friday, partly sunny, a 50% chance of showers and storms, highs at 87. I'm 14, First Alert, meteorologist Byron Douglas.
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